0: What he called necessity. Our US correspondent David Blevins is in Washington, D.C.
1: They're choosing their words very carefully. They say this mission is a proportional response to unjustified Iranian aggression. The two members of the crew were rescued by an unmanned drone boat.
0: Elsewhere this morning, and Boots could be taken over by an Australian firm. Sigma Healthcare says it's held early talks about buying the pharmacy chain, but it stresses no deal has been agreed. And England will have to go through the playoffs if they're to qualify for the Women's World Cup. They beat Ukraine 3-0 in their final group game, but Spain thrashed Iceland. Scotland, Wales and Northern Ireland will also be in the playoffs. That's the latest. I'm Barry Weir.
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2: From the Scanu Centre at 2, politicians and the police are calling for calm after violence across Northern Ireland. There's been trouble following anti-immigration demonstrations organised in response to a vicious stabbing caught on camera and shared online in Belfast on Monday night. A 30-year-old Sudanese national has been charged with attempted murder and making threats to kill. Houses, cars and a bus have been set on fire during the disturbances. Alison Morris is crime correspondent at the Belfast Telegraph and says the trouble changed from initially blocking roads.
3: One man telling us, unconfirmed, it has to be said, that in one community, local people are stopping cars and checking nationalities of people. What happens next is unclear, but that's certainly some of the reports.
2: That was our reporter Conor Gillies, who's been in Belfast through the night as well. Let's get back to Alison Morris. She's crime correspondent at the Belfast Telegraph, and she was describing how the trouble changed from initially blocking the roads
4: to attacking properties, homes where people are pointing out where foreign nationals live. The man who was attacked is recovering. He has very serious life-changing, life-altering injuries. And ironically, it will be foreign nationals who will be at his bedside looking after him.
2: Well, smoke has been seen rising above the city through the night, and a police car was also burnt out in Portadown last night. Elsewhere, Donald Trump has described retaliatory strikes on Iran as very strong and powerful. They were launched in response to the downing of a US Apache helicopter. Iranian state media say explosions have been heard in several cities. An Australian firm is in early talks to take over Boots. Sigma Healthcare says nothing's agreed and there's no guarantee a deal will happen. England manager Thomas Tuchel says he and his team won't be distracted by non-football issues at the World Cup. Build-up's been dominated by political matters, border security and high ticket prices. And hiring in the UK slumped by nearly a quarter since before COVID. LinkedIn puts the drop down to firms being more cautious because of geopolitical and trade uncertainties. That's the latest. I'm Barry Weir.
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0: 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I can change my path, I can learn his heart, but I cannot change his will. I watch her go on a long cold night. I expect she'll never leave my mind. And I walk round broken, skeptical, hoping one day she'll return to my side.
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2: Sky News Centre at 3. First Minister Michelle O'Neill has condemned what she calls the outright thuggery of violence across Northern Ireland. Homes, cars and a bus were set on fire following a stabbing in North Belfast on Monday night. A man in his 40s has been treated for serious injuries and a 30-year-old Sudanese man who had indefinite leave to remain is due in court charged with attempted murder. Anti-immigration protests were organised last night and trouble followed on. Hilary Benns, the Northern Ireland Secretary.
3: Well, this was an horrific and brutal attack. Everybody has the right to protest peacefully. That's a fundamental part of our tradition as a country. But nobody has a right to engage in disorder and violence.
2: Let's get more reaction from the Deputy First Minister, Emma Little-Bengally.
4: Any kind of disorder only serves to wreck our own communities. It doesn't serve any purpose. But I think importantly, people must know that their legitimate concerns and issues are being listened to.
2: We also heard a police car was set on fire in Portadown last night. Elsewhere, Iran's foreign minister has responded to US strikes, saying America has opted to test Iran's determination. Donald Trump described the latest attacks as very strong and in response to the downing of a US helicopter. England cricket captain Ben Stokes is considering his future after breaching ECB protocols. He and Gus Atkinson could be dropped for the second test with New Zealand after a nightclub incident following the opener at Lords. And there's strong opinion among fans in Durham, where Stokes plays his county cricket.
5: He's England's captain, he has to set an example, and clearly he hasn't. How will you discipline other people in the future?
6: It's important to have like good role models for kids as well, and if you're not presenting yourself well, kids are going to look up to you in a bad way.
7: He's an adult, he's a dad, he's a leader of a cricket nation. He's got to learn.
2: And the Met Office says temperatures in southern England could hit 30 degrees Celsius again this weekend. It comes just 2 weeks after a record-breaking heatwave. That's the latest. I'm Barry Weir.
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2: From the Skynews Centre at 4, police are urging calm after sporadic disorder across Northern Ireland. Vehicles were set on fire and flames even started in some homes, with unrest spreading after a stabbing in North Belfast on Monday night. Our reporter Dan Whitehead is in Belfast.
3: The PS and I have specific tactics that, you know, that are used not elsewhere in the UK, so they're well versed at dealing with this. I think one of the struggles which is the fact that the violence is spread out in pockets across the city. That, of course, stretches resources and makes it even more difficult.
2: Well, a man in his 40s has been treated for serious injuries after Monday night's attack. A Sudanese national who's 30 and who had leave to remain is due in court charged with attempted murder. A week after calling for rage over teenage student Henry Novak's murder, Nigel Farage was yesterday asked about the Belfast incident.
4: Government always appeal for calm. Let's be calm. Don't cause a fuss. Don't frighten the horses. Unless, of course, it's George Floyd somewhere in the Midwest of America, and then we're, then it's fine to be angry.
2: Elsewhere this morning, Iran's foreign minister has responded to US strikes carried out last night, saying the Americans have opted to test Iranian determination. Donald Trump's described the latest hits as very strong. The US retaliated after accusing Tehran of shooting down an American military helicopter. Military analyst Sean Bell says the two safe and uninjured pilots are pretty lucky.
5: If Iran had actually got hold of these crew, that could have been a propaganda coup for the Iranians. There's no doubt America would have wanted to do some covert operations, some deception operations. It's all a bit James Bond, really.
2: Elsewhere this morning, Boots could be taken over by an Australian firm. Sigma Healthcare says it's held early talks about buying the pharmacy chain. And in sport, England will have to go through the playoffs if they're to qualify for the Women's World Cup. They beat Ukraine 3-0 in their final group game, but Spain thrashed Iceland. Scotland, Wales and Northern Ireland will also be in the playoffs. That's the latest. I'm Barry Weir.
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2: From the Sky News Centre at 5, politicians and the police are calling for calm after violence across Northern Ireland. There's been trouble following anti-immigration demonstrations organised in response to a vicious stabbing in Belfast on Monday night. It was caught on video and shared online. A 30-year-old Sudanese man has been charged with attempted murder and making threats to kill. Houses, cars and a bus have been set on fire during the disturbances. Alison Morris is crime correspondent at the Belfast Telegraph and says the trouble changed from initially blocking the roads
3: to attacking properties, homes where people are pointing out where foreign nationals live. The man who was attacked is recovering. He has very serious life-changing, life-altering injuries, and ironically it will be foreign nationals who will be at his bedside looking after him.
2: Smoke could be seen rising above the city last night. Former First Minister Arlene Foster has given us her reaction.
4: This is not only wrong, but it's entirely counterproductive. I mean, if these people are genuinely concerned about immigration issues, this takes the whole spotlight away from that issue and onto the violence in their own communities.
2: A police car was also burned out in Portadown last night. Elsewhere, Donald Trump has described retaliatory strikes on Iran as very strong and powerful. They were launched in response to the downing of a US helicopter. England cricket captain Ben Stokes is considering his future after breaching ECB protocols. He and Gus Atkinson could be dropped for the second test with New Zealand after a nightclub incident following the opener at Lords. There's strong opinion among fans in Durham, where Stokes plays his county cricket.
5: He's England's captain, he has to set an example, and clearly he hasn't. How would he discipline other people in the future?
6: It's important to have like good role models for kids as well, and if you're not presenting yourself well, kids are going to look up to you in a bad way.
7: He's an adult, he's a dad. He's a leader of a cricket nation. He's got to learn.
2: And we're being told that phrases like over the hill and stuck in their ways can entrench ageism. Research suggests people in their late 40s and early 50s are most likely to be on the receiving end. That's the latest. I'm Barry Weir.
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0: communities. It doesn't serve any purpose. But I think importantly, people must know that their legitimate concerns and issues are being listened to.
1: A week after calling for rage over teenage student Henry Novak's murder, Nigel Farage was yesterday asked about Belfast.
2: Government always appeal for calm. Let's be calm. Don't cause a fuss. Don't frighten the horses. Unless, of course, it's George Floyd, somewhere in the Midwest of America. And then we're, then it's fine to be angry.
1: The US has launched a fresh wave of strikes against Iran. Donald Trump says his forces hit back strongly after an American helicopter was shot down over the Strait of Hormuz. The two pilots are safe and uninjured. Military analyst Sean Bell says they've had a lucky escape.
3: If Iran had actually got hold of these crew, that could have been a propaganda coup for the Iranians. There's no doubt America would have wanted to do some covert operations, some deception operations. It's all a bit James Bond, really.
1: Boots could be taken over by an Australian firm. Sigma Healthcare says it's held talks about buying the pharmacy chain. A charity is warning the difference in price between the most and least healthy foods is the widest it's been in more than a decade. The Food Foundation says some families have to spend 85% of their income to afford the government's recommended diet. And temperatures in the UK could hit 30 degrees again this weekend. The Met Office says we'll see rising temperatures 2 weeks after a record-breaking heatwave. That's the latest. I'm Kat Suave.
4: Now your local news for Peterborough. A man who threatened to stab another man in the city before robbing him has been jailed for 2 years. Police say 28-year-old Lennon Duval approached the victim in Lincoln Road in Millfield in the early hours of the 22nd of January and demanded money. After the victim handed it over, Duval then forced him to hand over his mobile phone as well. Detectives say the victim believed they'd seen a knife in Duval's waistband. Duval was later identified through CCTV and arrested. Peterborough Lido is shut at the moment while essential maintenance work is carried out. Vivacity says the outdoor pool in Bishop's Road was shut yesterday and work will continue today. The closure comes only days after the Grade 2 listed Lido marked its 90th anniversary with a weekend of celebrations. Anyone who booked a session is being contacted to rearrange. The organisation says it's sorry for the inconvenience caused to swimmers. A new community diagnostic centre in Peterborough is expected to open this autumn. Construction started last August on the NHS facility in Wellington Street in Eastgate and it will offer scans including CT, MRI, X-ray, ultrasound and DEXA. The units will also provide cardiology and respiratory diagnostic services, with patients seen closer to home rather than at hospital sites. Northwest Anglia NHS Foundation Trust says the centre should help reduce waiting times and speed up diagnosis and treatment. And part of Bourges Boulevard in Peterborough is set to close overnight later this month as investigators continue trying to solve the so-called Peterborough Pong. The southbound stretch between Crescent Bridge roundabout and Rivergate will shut from next Tuesday, the 16th of June, for up to 5 nights between 8 in the evening and 6 the following morning. Anglian Water says tankering and investigatory work will be carried out to tackle the long-running odour problem, which tends to get worse during spells of hot or wet weather.
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4: A dry start for most on Wednesday with some sunny spells, but showers will develop this morning, which may be heavy and turn thundery this afternoon. Got a top temperature today of 15 degrees. That's the latest from the PCR newsroom. I'm David Edgeworth.
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0: Kaiser Chiefs and Diabetics of Riot. It is PCRFM. Benson Boone is going to play here soon. We'll do something from M People as well. And The Killers are playing next.
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25 to 7 PCR FM Wednesday morning with MP4 and One Night in Heaven. A big shout out to Phil in Yaxley. He's in the van already, and believe it or not, he's already got the third job done. I know, he's a delivery driver, so I think three jobs from 6 o'clock. That's all right, that's fine. I'm sure that's kind of normal for your day. Right, Tina Turner on the way soon, Kelly Clarkson next, and My Life Would Suck Without You. This is PCR FM Wednesday morning.

0: Tina Turner and We Don't Need Another Hero from PCRFM. We're getting you up and about for Wednesday morning. Some more rainy bits around today. Some of those could turn a little bit thundery as well. Cloudy to start. Looking at highs today, around about 16. Good news is it's going to be sunny for the weekend. We could even see 27 degrees on Sunday. Right, we're back to the big songs next. PCRFM. 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

Tones and I, Dance Monkey, PCRFM, getting you up and about then for Wednesday morning, middle of the week already, you know. It's 10 to 7, latest headlines with David Edgeworth on the way. We'll find out what's going on nationally as well. Amy Winehouse first, right now, wet, wet, wet. 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
2: From the Sky News Centre at 7, First Minister Michelle O'Neill's condemned what she calls the outright thuggery of violence across Northern Ireland. Homes, cars and a bus were set on fire following a stabbing in North Belfast on Monday night. Helen Williamson was told to get out of her home after a fire in a neighbouring building.
3: I just heard the bangs and folk running up and down the stairs. Well, and my bag of nerves. Because I've been here 28 years and this is the first time I'd ever seen anything like this. It's supposed to be a protest.
2: A 30-year-old Sudanese man is due in court charged with attempted murder. Anti-immigration protests were organised last night and trouble followed. Hilary Benz, the Northern Ireland secretary.
4: Well, this was...
3: It's supposed to be a protest.
2: A 30-year-old Sudanese man is due in court charged with attempted murder. Anti-immigration protests were organised last night and trouble followed. Hilary Benz, the Northern Ireland secretary.

0: More than 1,000 phones and other devices have been lost or stolen from the Ministry of Defence since 2024. None have been found. The cost of a healthy diet compared to eating junk food has widened to its highest level in more than a decade. The poorest families need to spend 85% of their disposable income to give the children their government's recommended diet. The Food Foundation's head of policy is Dr. Hannah Brinston.
1: In households that are food insecure, many are having to cut back on things like fruit and vegetables. So we're seeing this kind of dietary impact, we're seeing an affordability impact, and we are seeing that health impact.
0: And England's women will have to go through the playoffs if they want to reach the World Cup. The Lionesses beat Ukraine 3-0 last night, but they were beaten to automatic qualification by Spain. That's the latest. I'm Kat Suave.
2: Now your local news for Peterborough. A man who threatened to stab another man in the city before robbing him has been jailed for 2 years. Police say 28-year-old Lennon Duval approached the victim in Lincoln Road in Millfield in the early hours of the 22nd of January and demanded money. After the victim handed it over, Duval then forced him to hand over his mobile phone as well. Detectives say the victim believed they'd seen a knife in Duval's waistband. Duval was later identified through CCTV and arrested. Peterborough Lido is shut at the moment while essential maintenance work is carried out. Vivacity says the outdoor pool in Bishop's Road was shut yesterday and work will continue today. The closure comes only days after the Grade 2 listed Lido marked its 90th anniversary with a weekend of celebrations. Anyone who booked a session is being contacted to rearrange. The organisation says it's sorry for the inconvenience caused to swimmers. A new community diagnostic centre in Peterborough is expected to open this autumn. Construction started last August on the NHS facility in Wellington Street in Eastgate and it will offer scans including CT, MRI, X-ray, ultrasound and DEXA. The units will also provide cardiology and respiratory diagnostic services, with patients seen closer to home rather than at hospital sites. Northwest Anglia NHS Foundation Trust says the centre should help reduce waiting times and speed up diagnosis and treatment. And part of Bourges Boulevard in Peterborough is set to close overnight later this month as investigators continue trying to solve the so-called Peterborough Pong. The southbound stretch between Crescent Bridge roundabout and Rivergate will shut from next Tuesday, the 16th of June, for up to 5 nights between 8 in the evening and 6 the following morning. Anglian Water says tankering and investigatory work will be carried out to tackle the long-running odour problem, which tends to get worse during spells of hot or wet weather.
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2: A dry start for most on Wednesday with some sunny spells, but showers will develop this morning, which may be heavy and turn thundery this afternoon. Got a top temperature today of 15 degrees. That's the latest from the PCR newsroom. I'm David Edgeworth.
4: Good morning, it's just after 7. It's PCRFM Wednesday morning. Got Alex Warren playing soon and Rita Ora on next.

0: Alex Warren and Fever Dream on PCRFM, 10 past 7, Wednesday morning. Showers around today. Some of those could turn a little bit thundery as well. You're looking at highs up around about 16. More showers tomorrow. Good news from Friday, the sun returns across Peterborough. And over the weekend, we could even see 27 degrees on Sunday. Plan that barbecue now. Spurgle Sharky and a good heart next. 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
1: I hear a lot of stories. I suppose they could.

0: And the good heart, it is PCRFM playing the greatest songs of all time across Peterborough. Here we are then. It's Wednesday morning, 7:15. Hopefully you've got some really good plans for the weekend. It's Wednesday. We can start talking about the weekend now. The weather's going to be all right as well for it, which will be really good too. Right, stay there because I've got some more big songs coming up. Years and Years on the way. Simple Minds soon. And Tasmin Archer is on next.
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2: First of all, a lot of people in the Peterborough area have benefited very much from the work that Princefield do and from your involvement in all the community projects. But why do Princefield do this?
3: Princefield have always been involved in the community. So we're a family-owned business. We're a head office based in Peterborough. We have other offices around the east of England, but a head office being based in Peterborough, we tend to focus a lot of our community work in the Peterborough area. As a family business, we've always wanted to give back. That's what we concentrate on doing.
2: You've also got quite a big involvement with Help Our Ukrainian Friends. How did that come about in the first place?
3: Quite simply, a group of volunteers wanted to help the people of Ukraine. One of my business partners, Mark Asplin, knew the chair of Helping Our Ukrainian Friends and said, what can we do to help? The good thing is that we've been able to do an awful lot to help because, one, we can raise the funds for this local group. Two, we can use our vehicles to move humanitarian aid around. And we've also actually travelled out to Poland and Ukraine, taking these goods in our vehicles. And we've done that 3 or 4 times now.
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PCRFM, one for the diary. The Armed Forces Day in Peterborough happens on Saturday, the 27th of June in Cathedral Square. It's free entry, the Civic Parade to kick things off. Live music, military vehicles, displays, charity stalls from cadets to veterans groups. And during the day, there'll be a flypast from the Battle of Britain Memorial Flight. Spitfires over Cathedral Square, which will just look incredible. It's on between 10 till 5. It's free Saturday, the 27th of June, if you're coming down.

0: Simple Minds, alive and kicking on PCRFM. We're playing the greatest songs of all time across Peterborough. 7:31, I've got Callum Bowie playing soon. 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
2: A man who threatened to stab another man in Peterborough before robbing him has been jailed for 2 years. Peterborough Lido is shut at the moment while essential maintenance work is carried out. Vivacity says the outdoor pool in Bishop's Road was shut yesterday and work will continue today. And part of Borsch Boulevard in Peterborough is to close overnight next week as investigators continue trying to solve the so-called Peterborough Pong. More on these stories in half an hour. I'm David Edgeworth.
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Robbie Williams and Take That and The Flood. It is PCRFM. Now, the Peterborough Dragon Boat Festival, it's raining, Peterborough Dragon Boat Festival returns on Saturday, the 20th of June, just a couple of weeks away, at the Peterborough Rowing Club in Thorpe Meadows. Now, up to 60 teams are going to take part in the water to race along a 200-metre course with thousands of spectators expected to line the banks. Now, there's already quite a few teams involved, but still some space for you and your mates. And the event is a major fundraiser for the Sue Ryder Thorpe Hall Hospice, with teams encouraged to raise money while competing in the Dragon Boat races. It's also going to be food stalls, entertainment and family activities throughout the day as well. You want to find out more, just go to dragonboatevents.co.uk and then click where it says Peterborough, and we'll see you down there for it in a couple of weeks. Right, Billy Ocean soon. This is Zara Larsson and Lush Life next. This is PCRFM, Wednesday morning.

0: Billy Ocean and Love Really Hurts Without You on PCRFM. Have you seen this Dragon Den's news? Tuukka Suliman has announced he's leaving after 10 years on the show. He said at 72, he's reflecting on what really matters most. Called it Extraordinary Decade. But Peter Jones, Deborah Meaden and Stephen Bartlett and Sarah Davis are all going to be staying on the show. 10 years, though, is a long time in that chair. Probably needs to get up and stretch his legs just a little bit. I'm not sure if they're going to bring in another dragon or maybe just go with what they've got. But who knows? We'll keep our eye on the next season. And best of luck to Tuukka Suliman, whatever he does next. PCRFM.
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2: From the Sky News Centre at 8, Northern Ireland's First Minister's accused thugs of burning families out of their homes during a night of violence. Buildings, cars and buses were set on fire and police attacked in Belfast. Our correspondent Conor Gillies says the scene resembles a war zone.
3: The charred remains of people's properties and then the cars that were set on fire. And let me tell you, last night we were standing right here and it was incredibly intense. Masked individuals armed with their weapons.
2: There was also disorder in other parts of the country. The trouble was sparked by a stabbing in Belfast on Monday night. A Sudanese refugee is due in court later, accused of attempted murder. Anna Turley, the chair of the Labour Party, is calling for calm.
4: We know the situation that happened the night before last was absolutely horrendous, and there's no place for that on the streets of the United Kingdom. But we have to let the police and the justice system take its course now, and nobody should be stoking this up or bringing violence to the streets anywhere in the United Kingdom.
2: In other news, America has carried out a series of airstrikes on Iran after a US Apache helicopter was shot down near the Strait of Hormuz. On Monday, President Donald Trump claimed a peace deal for the region was very close. Over 1,000 phones and tech devices have been lost or stolen from the Ministry of Defence since 2024. It was shot down near the Strait of Hormuz. On Monday, President Donald Trump claimed a peace deal for the region was very close. Over 1,000 phones and tech devices have been lost or stolen from the Ministry of Defence.

0: in their late 40s. That's the latest. I'm Kat Suave.
1: Now your local news for Peterborough. A man who threatened to stab another man in the city before robbing him has been jailed for 2 years. Police say 28-year-old Lennon Duval approached the victim in Lincoln Road in Millfield in the early hours of the 22nd of January and demanded money. After the victim handed it over, Duval then forced him to hand over his mobile phone as well. Detectives say the victim believed they'd seen a knife in Duval's waistband. Duval was later identified through CCTV and arrested. Peterborough Lido is shut at the moment while essential maintenance work is carried out. Vivacity says the outdoor pool in Bishop's Road was shut yesterday and work will continue today. The closure comes only days after the Grade 2 listed Lido marked its 90th anniversary with a weekend of celebrations. Anyone who booked a session is being contacted to rearrange. The organisation says it's sorry for the inconvenience caused to swimmers. A new community diagnostic centre in Peterborough is expected to open this autumn. Construction started last August on the NHS facility in Wellington Street in Eastgate and it will offer scans including CT, MRI, X-ray, ultrasound and DEXA. The units will also provide cardiology and respiratory diagnostic services with patients seen closer to home rather than at hospital sites. North West Anglia NHS Foundation Trust says the centre should help reduce waiting times and speed up diagnosis and treatment. And part of Bourges Boulevard in Peterborough is set to close overnight later this month as investigators continue trying to solve the so-called Peterborough Pong. The southbound stretch between Crescent Bridge roundabout and Rivergate will shut from next Tuesday, the 16th of June, for up to 5 nights between 8 in the evening and 6 the following morning. Anglian Water says tankering and investigatory work will be carried out to tackle the long-running odour problem, which tends to get worse during spells of hot or wet weather.
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1: A dry start for most on Wednesday with some sunny spells, but showers will develop this morning, which may be heavy and turn thundery this afternoon. Got a top temperature today of 15 degrees. That's the latest from the PCR newsroom. I'm David Edgeworth.
3: Good morning, I'm Mikey Foner. It's just after 8. We are straight back to the music then with Katy Perry on the way soon. Let's start with Rudimental and Jess Glynn. 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
4: I know you moved on to someone new. Hope life is beautiful. You were the light for me to find my truth. I just wanna say thank you.

had changed. And I traveled around the world, think where you living at now. I heard you moved to Austin, got an apartment and settled down. And every once in a while, I start texting, write a paragraph.

Katy Perry and Band-Aids on PCRFM. We're getting you into work, school and college day and across Peterborough for Wednesday morning. Now, a London council has had to apologise this week after an inquiry report suggested e-bikes could help women perform traditional domestic responsibilities. And this is the actual phrase. Stay looking nice in 2026. Kingston Council said it came from a quote in academic study, but admitted it probably shouldn't have made it in without any context. They revised the report. Apologies issued. I think most people would agree that one needed a second pair of eyes before it went on to there. Right, brief ads throughout. Cars and Girls next. PCRFM. It's Wednesday morning.

0: Cars and Girls on PCRFM. This is a brilliant one if you remember the roller skating rink in Fengate. And thousands of people in Peterborough do. There's a reunion night happening on Saturday, the 20th of June at Skaters in Wisbeach. Late 80s, early 90s music, the whole nostalgia trip. Now, here's the best bit that makes it so special. Staff at the venue have found a box of original roller skates from the Peterborough rink, over 35 years old. And anyone at the reunion can take a pair home for a small donation to Cancer Research UK. An actual piece of Peterborough history. And our very own Chris Holland, one of the original Rollers DJs, is going to be playing on the night as well. You can get more details at skaterswisbeach.co.uk if you fancy going on down, showing off your skills. Right, Charles and Eddie next. 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
2: Well, welcome to PCRFM, Bobby. And I believe that you're with your mum, Donna, as well. Now, Bobby has been doing something very, very special.
3: Bobby has been collecting cans and he's been getting money for different charities. In the second year of primary school, he volunteered to be an eco-warrior and that's where it all started because he likes cleaning up rubbish.
2: The fundraising element, how did that come about?
3: It first came about with the homeless when he was quite young, obviously being in town, and he used to see how cold they were and he used to get really upset. So we started handing out coats, you know, went for our wardrobes and things like that. And that's how it started. And then he said that he wanted to help families that didn't have much money. And then one day there was cans on the floor, and Bobby said, look, rubbish. And then that's when my mum said, you can actually turn that into money. And that's how it came from that. And he said, we could give that money to charity.
2: So how does he go about collecting these cans? What does he do?
3: So Bobby will often take a carry bag to school because he bikes there and back. And he'll always have a little look on the way back if he sees any. But that's how it started. But obviously, as the word's got about, we've got neighbours now, they collect their cans and they drop them round where my mum lives, and the word's just got about, and yeah, mum stores them at hers, and then thankfully we've got Princefield that are helping now as well. There is something else that Bobby did write down. I would like to raise awareness that other people, families, could also collect cans, and if struggling themselves, they could sell the cans, buy food or pay bills, or if they're not struggling themselves, they could donate any cash raised to their charity. Also would be better for the environment.
2: You should be very, very proud of your son.
3: Oh, I know I am.
2: Thank you so much for talking to me, both Donna and Bobby. So, Mark, I know that Princefield are involved in an awful lot of community projects, but what was it particularly about Bobby that made Princefield want to be involved?
4: Through his nan, Veronica. Veronica looks after my dog. She was obviously very proud, and obviously he's the apple of her eye, so I thought, I think we could probably help Bobby through Princefield. So I asked him if he'd like our help, and Bobby sent me a heartfelt email explaining how he distributed the £158 that he raised last year from collecting scrap drinks cans. And what really stands out as well, Bobby doesn't ask for money, only the empty cans. So he's passionate about protecting the environment while also raising funds for local causes. So what Bobby's trying to do, it sort of fits in perfectly with Principles, values and supporting local communities, promoting sustainability and giving back where we can. Also, Bobby has created a fantastic eye-catching poster, which we are now sharing across our social media platforms. In addition, all of our six Princefield offices are now actively collecting cans to support Bobby's cause. Bobby is an inspiring young lad who has already made a real difference, and the board of directors at Princefield are proud to support him. If you'd like to get involved, you can drop off your empty cans at the Princefield office on Empsom Road, Peterborough, or we're happy to collect as long as they're a worthwhile amount.
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0: Becca Hill, Ella Henderson and Crazy will have can do on PCRFM. Sunny spells and showers around today. Some of those could turn a little bit thundery later. Looking at highs of around about 16. I've got Lionel Richie on the way. Teddy Swims coming up too. Almost 8:30. 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
2: A man who threatened to stab another man in Peterborough before robbing him has been jailed for 2 years. Peterborough Lido is shut at the moment while essential maintenance work is carried out. Vivacity says the outdoor pool in Bishop's Road was shut yesterday and work will continue today. And part of Borsch Boulevard in Peterborough is to close overnight next week as investigators continue trying to solve the so-called Peterborough Pong. More on these stories in half an hour. I'm David Edgeworth.
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This is PCRFM. We're playing the greatest songs of all time across Peterborough and Mikey Folder. Thank you for getting us on then. Welcome to Wednesday morning, middle of the week already, you know. Got Elton John on the way soon. These guys have been supporting Take That in concert. This is the Script, Man That Can't Be Moved, PCRFM.

0: Elton John and Crocodile Rock on PCRFM. Now, if you use the A47 at Guy Hern, it's going to be closing overnight from tonight for critical repairs. Guy Hern roundabouts to Redmore Lane shut from 8pm tonight till 6am tomorrow morning, every Monday to Friday until the 12th of August. There's also two weekend closures, the 18th and 19th of July, and also the 1st and 2nd of August. Now, diversions are in place by the A17 and A16. It is worth planning ahead if that's part of your regular route. Just add to run about 10 minutes onto your journey. 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

Beyonce and Sweet Dreams on the PCRFM. Going to check in with our latest news at 9 real soon. We'll get the workday going for Wednesday morning shortly. Right now, let's do this on the Black Eyed Peas. I got a feeling it's PCRFM.

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2: From the Sky News Centre at 9, some families have been forced to flee their homes after a night of violence in Belfast. Gangs of masked men set fire to houses, cars and buses. Unrest flared after anti-immigration protests prompted by a stabbing in North Belfast on Monday. Police have charged a Sudanese man with attempted murder. Yaroslava Navrotska was forced to flee her home because of a fire next door.
3: I mean, I'm originally from Ukraine, so, like, obviously, like, anything is safer at the moment, you know? I think, like, such, you know, arson could, like, happen everywhere, you know? Like, no one is really safe from it, like, so it could happen anywhere, you know?
2: US Central Command says self-defense strikes have been carried out in Iran in response to the downing of an Apache helicopter near the Strait of Hormuz. The two pilots are safe and uninjured. Military analyst Sean Bell says they've had a lucky escape.
4: If Iran had actually got hold of these crew, that could have been a propaganda coup for the Iranians. There's no doubt America would have wanted to do some covert operations, some deception operations. It's all a bit James Bond, really.
2: The cost of replacing phones, laptops and tablets which have been lost or stolen from the Ministry of Defence could reach more than £1.6 million. More than 1,000 devices have gone missing since 2024. A charity is warning the difference in price between the most and least healthy foods is the widest it's been in more than a decade. The Food Foundation says some families have to spend 85% of their income to afford the government's recommended diet. England, Scotland, Wales and Northern Ireland will all have to go through the playoffs to reach next year's Women's World Cup. The Lionesses got past Ukraine 3-0 last night, but they were beaten to automatic qualification by Spain. And Taylor Swift has surprised fans with a performance at the Toy Story 5 premiere in LA. She joined Randy Newman on stage to sing You've Got a Friend in Me. That's the latest. I'm Kat Suave.
5: Now your local news for Peterborough. A man who threatened to stab another man in the city before robbing him has been jailed for 2 years. Police say 28-year-old Lennon de... Now your local news for Peterborough. A man who threatened to stab another man in the city before robbing him has been jailed for 2 years. Police say 28-year-old Lennon Deval approached the victim.

0: booked a session is being contacted to rearrange. The organisation says it's sorry for the inconvenience caused to swimmers. A new community diagnostic centre in Peterborough is expected to open this autumn. Construction started last August on the NHS facility in Wellington Street in Eastgate, and it will offer scans including CT, MRI, X-ray, ultrasound and DEXA. The units will also provide cardiology and respiratory diagnostic services, with patients seen closer to home rather than at hospital sites. Northwest Anglia NHS Foundation Trust says the centre should help reduce waiting times and speed up diagnosis and treatment. And part of Bourges Boulevard in Peterborough is set to close overnight later this month as investigators continue trying to solve the so-called Peterborough Pong. The southbound stretch between Crescent Bridge roundabout and Rivergate will shut from next Tuesday, the 16th of June, for up to five nights between 8 in the evening and 6 the following morning. Anglian Water says tankering and investigatory work will be carried out to tackle the long-running odour problem, which tends to get worse during spells of hot or wet weather.
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0: A dry start for most on Wednesday with some sunny spells, but showers will develop this morning, which may be heavy and turn thundery this afternoon. Got a top temperature today of 15 degrees. That's the latest from the PCR newsroom. I'm David Edgeworth.
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Sam Fender, Elton John, and talk to you on PCRFM. Hello, welcome to the middle of the week, Wednesday morning, as we get our workday started. Got Billy Joel playing soon, George Michael, Mary J. Blige. They're going to sound great together. We'll get that on shortly. This is Crowded House and Weather with you. It's PCRFM.

0: Mary J. Blige, George Michael, and as on PCRFM, we're getting your Wednesday morning started then across the Peterborough. Now, not long to go until the Peterborough weekend. They're coming to Cathedral Square, 19th, 20th, and also 21st of June. 3 days of live music, big screen Glastonbury performances, comedy, art, storytelling, and music events hosted by local venues right across the city as well. It's free to attend every day from midday. That's the weekend after next in Cathedral Square, the 19th, 20th, and also 21st of June. Right, getting you straight back to the music with Maroon 5 and Miles Smith on next. 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

Fem, hello, morning. I'm Mikey. 20 to 10 is the time. We're getting up and about and getting your workday started across the city for Wednesday. Whitney Houston soon. This is Keen, and Everybody's Changing. It's PCR FM.

0: Whitney Houston and I Want to Dance with Somebody on VCR FM morning. Hopefully your morning has started off all right. Wednesday morning with Harry Styles on the way and Starship to continue your workday next. 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

talking. Do you know, if you've got tickets to go and see Harry Styles at Wembley for the weekend and next week, I am proper jealous. It's going to be a really good gig, you know. This is PCRFM. Tony Dibbin with you after our news at 10. I'll leave you with the weekend. This is Blinding Lights. 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
2: From the Sky News Centre at 10. A major clean-up operation is underway in Belfast after masked gangs of men set fire to homes and cars overnight. Crowds blocked roads around the city and a glider bus was hijacked and torched. Helen Williamson was told to get out of her home after a fire in a neighbouring building.
3: I just heard the bangs and folk running up and down the stairs. Well, and my bag of nerves. Because I've been here 28 years and this is the first time I'd ever seen anything like this. It's supposed to be a protest.
2: The violence spread hours after a police charged a 30-year-old Sudanese man with attempted murder over a stabbing in the north of the city on Monday. He's due to appear in court later. Iran and the US have exchanged strikes after a helicopter was shot down near the Strait of Hormuz. It's unclear how the latest tit-for-tat attacks will threaten the fragile ceasefire there. £1.6 million worth of phones and laptops belonging to the Ministry of Defence have been stolen or lost in 2 years. Figures show more than 1,000 devices have gone missing since 2024. Multiple attackers have killed 12 people in a mass shooting in Johannesburg. South African police believe more than 10 suspects were dropped off in a minibus in an informal settlement last night and opened fire. Millions of households are said to be missing out on help with their utility bills because they don't know it exists. The National Audit Office has found fewer than 40% of eligible broadband and water customers know about options like social tariffs. And campaigners are calling for an end to the use of what they say are everyday ageist phrases. A charity says people in their late 40s and early 50s have been called over the hill and stuck in their ways. That's the latest. I'm Kat Suave.
4: Now your local news for Peterborough. A man who threatened to stab another man in the city before robbing him has been jailed for 2 years. Police say 28-year-old Lennon Duval approached the victim in Lincoln Road in Millfield in the early hours of the 22nd of January and demanded money. After the victim handed it over, Duval then forced him to hand over his mobile phone as well. Detectives say the victim believed they'd seen a knife in Duval's waistband. Duval was later identified through CCTV and arrested. Peterborough Lido is shut at the moment while essential maintenance work is carried out. Vivacity says the outdoor pool in Bishop's Road was shut yesterday and work will continue today. The closure comes only days after the Grade 2 listed Lido marked its 90th anniversary with a weekend of celebrations. Anyone who booked a session is being contacted to rearrange. The organisation says it's sorry for the inconvenience caused to swimmers. A new community diagnostic centre in Peterborough is expected to open this autumn. Construction started last August on the NHS facility in Wellington Street in Eastgate, the inconvenience caused to swimmers. A new community diagnostic centre in Peterborough is expected to open this autumn. Construction started last August on the NHS facility in Wellington Street in Eastgate and it will offer scans including

0: nights between 8 in the evening and 6 the following morning. Anglian Water says tankering and investigatory work will be carried out to tackle the long-running odour problem, which tends to get worse during spells of hot or wet weather.
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0: A dry start for most on Wednesday with some sunny spells, but showers will develop this morning, which may be heavy and turn thundery this afternoon. Got a top temperature today of 15 degrees. That's the latest from the PCR newsroom. I'm David Edgeworth.
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Sabrina's Manchild at PCRFM, the greatest songs of all time for Wednesday. Deacon Blue, Twist and Shout coming very soon. Let's get on, Joe. This is the end of the beginning at PCRFM.

0: girl.
1: That's nice. That's George Ezra and Hold My Girl. Ronan Keating is Loving Each Day next with PCRFM with the greatest songs of all time.
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10th of June today, there's an amazing little song from Train Drive By. And this coming Friday, we'll be celebrating 60 years of the Westwood in Peterborough. The West Craven Cafe is celebrating 60 years. This is on Friday and it's between 12 and 6. There's got a big exhibition in place of photos looking back across 60 years of Westwood, plus entertainers, stalls, games, tombolas, you get the idea, and a barbecue thrown in for good measure.

Billie Eilish and Birds of a Feather right here. We're PCRFM, the greatest songs of all time, playing across Peterborough for your Wednesday. Lord from New Zealand, Royals, and Peter Gabriel takes us to Salisbury Hill next.

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2: From the Sky News Centre at 11. A court's heard the man stabbed in Belfast on Monday lost an eye in the attack. Sudanese refugee Hadi Al-Adid has been remanded in custody, charged with the attempted murder of Stephen Ogilvie. The incident led to widespread violence last night, with homes, cars and buses torched. Jamie Corrie's home in East Belfast was destroyed.
3: And as I told them before they lit the fire, I says, this is my house here. I'm sure they didn't care anyway, did they? They thought they wanted a room. One of their own. I understand they're all angry and all that, but I just lost a home.
2: Sir Starmer says he will not tolerate the targeting of people because of their background. Northern Ireland's Justice Minister Naomi Long echoes that message.
4: We had innocent people being driven from their homes, their properties destroyed, their cars hijacked and set on fire, public transport destroyed, a bus hijacked. How does that help the gentleman who was so viciously attacked?
2: Elsewhere, there have been further tit-for-tat missile attacks between Iran and the US. Just days previously, Donald Trump had seemed to hint negotiators were on the brink of a peace deal. 12 people have been killed in a mass shooting in South Africa. Police believe more than 10 suspects were dropped off in a suburb of Johannesburg last night before opening fire. It's increasingly difficult to feed your family a nutritious diet on a budget. The Food Foundation says the poorest families now need to spend 85% of their disposable income to give children their recommended nutrition. Their head of policy is Dr. Hannah Brinston.
5: In households that are food insecure, many are having to cut back on things like fruit and vegetables. So we're seeing this kind of dietary impact, we're seeing an affordability impact, and we are seeing that health impact.
2: And Taylor Swift surprised fans with a performance at the Toy Story 5 premiere in LA. She joined Randy Newman on stage to sing You've Got a Friend in Me. That's the latest. I'm Kat Suave.
6: Now your local news for Peterborough. A man who threatened to stab another man in the city before robbing him has been jailed for 2 years. Police say 28-year-old Lennon Duval approached the victim in Lincoln Road in Millfield in the early hours of the 22nd of January and demanded money. After the victim handed it over, Duval then forced him to hand over his mobile phone as well. Detectives say the victim believed they'd seen a knife in Duval's waistband. Duval was later identified through CCTV and arrested. Peterborough Lido is shut at the moment while essential maintenance work is carried out. Vivacity says the outdoor pool in Bishop's Road was shut yesterday and work will continue today. The closure comes only days after the Grade 2 listed Lido marked its 90th anniversary with a weekend of celebrations. Anyone who booked a session is being contacted to rearrange. The organisation says it's sorry for the inconvenience caused to swimmers. A new community diagnostic centre in Peterborough is expected to open this autumn. Construction started last August on the NHS facility in Wellington Street in Eastgate and it will offer scans including CT, MRI, X-ray, ultrasound and DEXA. The units will also provide cardiology and respiratory diagnostic services, with patients seen closer to home rather than at hospital sites. Northwest Anglia NHS Foundation Trust says the centre should help reduce waiting times and speed up diagnosis and treatment. And part of Bourges Boulevard in Peterborough is set to close overnight later this month as investigators continue trying to solve the so-called Peterborough Pong. The southbound stretch between Crescent Bridge roundabout and Rivergate will shut from next Tuesday, the 16th of June, for up to 5 nights between 8 in the evening and 6 the following morning. Anglian Water says tankering and investigatory work will be carried out to tackle the long-running odour problem, which tends to get worse during spells of hot or wet weather. Of June for up to 5 nights between 8 in the evening and 6 the following morning. Anglian Water says tankering and investigatory work will be carried out to tackle the long-running odour problem, which tends to get worse during spells of hot or wet weather.

There's Ray and Where Is My Husband? Coldplay, Clocks coming soon. Right now from Wales, let's get on the Manic Street Preachers. 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

0: The sensational Coldplay, Clock Sounds Great, Tate McRae, Greedy's on next today. We're PCRFM across Peterborough.
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Straight off the soundtrack to the Bridget Jones movie, there's Gabrielle and Out of Reach. Rihanna, Shut Up and Drive. Soon, Yesu and Thor, Naina Cherry now. 7 seconds. 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

0: The Waterboys from 1985 and the Hole of the Moon. Scissor Sisters soon, Take Your Mama, and Dire Straits have the Sultans of Swing coming next, with PCRFM playing the greatest songs of all time.
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7: First of all, a lot of people in the Peterborough area have benefited very much from the work that Princefield do and from your involvement in all the community projects. But why do Princefield do this?
8: Princefield have always been involved in the community. So we're a family-owned business. We're a head office based in Peterborough. We have other offices around the east of England, but a head office being based in Peterborough, we tend to focus a lot of our community work in the Peterborough area. As a family business, we've always wanted to give back. That's what we concentrate on doing.
7: You've also got quite a big involvement with Help Our Ukrainian Friends. How did that come about in the first place?
8: Quite simply, a group of volunteers wanted to help the people of Ukraine. One of my business partners, Mark Asplin, knew the chair of Helping Our Ukrainian Friends and said, what can we do to help? The good thing is that we've been able to do an awful lot to help because, one, we can raise the funds for this local group. Two, we can use our vehicles to move humanitarian aid around. And we've also actually travelled out to Poland and Ukraine, taking these goods in our vehicles. And we've done that 3 or 4 times now.
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2: From the Sky News Centre at midday, Keir Starmer's promise to use the full force of the law against those behind racist violence in Belfast overnight. The Prime Minister says he won't tolerate people being targeted because of their background after homes and cars were set on fire. Yaroslava Navrotska was forced to flee her home because of a fire next door.
3: I mean, I'm originally from Ukraine, so, like, obviously, like, anything is safer at the moment, you know? I think, like, such, you know, arson could, like, happen everywhere, you know? Like, no one is really safe from it, like, so it could happen anywhere, you know?
2: Meanwhile, the court's heard the victim of a stabbing which prompted the unrest has lost an eye. Iran and the US have exchanged strikes after a helicopter was shot down near the Strait of Hormuz. It's unclear how the latest tit-for-tat attacks will threaten the fragile ceasefire there. Police believe multiple gunmen were involved in a mass shooting in South Africa. 12 people have died and at least 9 were injured during the incident in a suburb of Johannesburg last night. Tommy Thombenis, the local police commissioner.
4: What has happened here is horrific. These people who are involved, to say the insane, they are heartless. One could also say, to a certain extent, they are barbaric.
2: The cost of replacing phones, laptops and tablets which have been lost or stolen from the Ministry of Defence could reach more than £1.6 million. More than 1,000 devices have gone missing since 2024. It's understood ministers are plotting a U-turn on steel tariffs after a warning from industry. A regime announced less than 3 months ago will be modified because of businesses' concerns the costs could be crippling. And campaigners are calling for an end to the use of what they say are everyday ageist phrases. A charity's found people in their late 40s and early 50s have been called over the hill. That's the latest. I'm Kat Suave.
5: Now your local news for Peterborough. A man who threatened to stab another man in the city before robbing him has been jailed for 2 years. Police say 28-year-old Lennon Duval approached the victim in Lincoln Road in Millfield in the early hours of the 22nd of January and demanded money. After the victim handed it over, Duval then forced him to hand over his mobile phone as well. Detectives say the victim believed they'd seen a knife in Duval's waistband. Duval was later identified through CCTV and arrested. Peterborough Lido is shut at the moment while essential maintenance work is carried out. Vivacity says the outdoor pool in Bishop's Road was shut yesterday and work will continue today. The closure comes only days after the Grade 2 listed Lido marked its 90th anniversary with a weekend of celebrations. Anyone who booked a session is being contacted to rearrange. The organisation says it's sorry for the inconvenience caused to swimmers. A new community diagnostic centre in Peterborough is expected to open this autumn. Construction started last August on the NHS facility in Wellington Street in Eastgate and it will offer scans including CT, MRI, X-ray, ultrasound and DEXA. The units will also provide cardiology and respiratory diagnostic services, with patients seen closer to home rather than at hospital sites. Northwest Anglia NHS Foundation Trust says the centre should help reduce waiting times and speed up diagnosis and treatment. And part of Bourges Boulevard in Peterborough is set to close overnight later this month as investigators continue trying to solve the so-called Peterborough Pong. The southbound stretch between Crescent Bridge roundabout and Rivergate will shut from next Tuesday, the 16th of June, for up to 5 nights between 8 in the evening and 6 the following morning. Anglian Water says tankering and investigatory work will be carried out to tackle the long-running odour problem, which tends to get worse during spells of hot or wet weather.
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5: A dry start for most on Wednesday with some sunny spells, but showers will develop this morning, which may be heavy and turn thundery this afternoon. Got a top temperature today of 15 degrees. That's the latest from the PCR newsroom. I'm David Edgeworth.
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1: Olivia Rodrigo and Good For You. It's 10 past midday. Hello, welcome to PCR FM. We're playing all the songs you know and love. They're the greatest songs of all time. Taylor Swift soon is Miles Smith and Niall Horan. Drive safe.

0: There's Taylor Swift and Shake It Off. Now, good news, you've got kids and you fancy a wander down to the Embankment. The Cherry Fair is back tomorrow. 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

I'm only human after all, and you're only human after all. Don't put the blame on me. 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

0: Bruno Mars, Rosé and APT, this is PCRFM. We've got Walk the Moon coming soon and Mike and the Mechanics have the Silent Running next.
1: 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If you love 60s music, then we've got a show you just cannot afford to miss. 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So, whichever way you want to listen, join me for Sounds of the 60s. 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
2: From the Sky News Centre at 1. A Sudanese refugee has been remanded in custody after being charged with the attempted murder of a man in Belfast on Monday. Hadi Al-Adid was arrested in connection with the stabbing of Stephen Ogilvy, who lost his left eye in the attack. It led to unrest across the city, with mass gangs setting fire to houses and vehicles. And Selma Shima lives in an area that was targeted.
3: It's horrific. It's terrifying being on the street at this time. It's like a war zone, as you can see, but there's no justice where we live.
2: At Prime Minister's questions, Keir Starmer called for calm.
4: I want to thank the Police Service of Northern Ireland and other first responders and members of the public who responded with such bravery. And our thoughts are with the victim. But let me be clear, Mr. Speaker, the acts of violence and arson that followed are totally unjustified.
2: Elsewhere, Iran says it's targeted US bases in three Gulf states in the latest tit-for-tat strikes between the two countries. They follow the shooting down of an American helicopter near the Strait of Hormuz. Defence analyst Sean Bell says a peace deal is clearly some way off.
5: Despite what President Trump says, that we're nibbling close, the harsh reality, Trump expected Iran to capitulate and surrender. All they're demonstrating at this moment, they've still got defiance, they've still got leverage. That means compromise, and therefore we're not going to see anything anytime soon, I suspect.
2: At least 12 people have been killed in Johannesburg by multiple gunmen. South African police say 9 others were injured in a shooting in a northern suburb. It's understood ministers are drawing up plans to modify their steel tariff rules following warnings from industry groups. They want a greater number of products to be exempt from incurring extra costs. And this year's Doctor Who Christmas special has been axed. The BBC, which previously announced the festive episode, admits the decision wasn't taken lightly. That's the latest. I'm Kat Suave.
6: Now your local news for Peterborough. A man who threatened to stab another man in the city before robbing him has been jailed for 2 years. Police say 28-year-old Lennon Duval approached the victim in Lincoln Road in Millfield in the early hours of the 22nd of January and demanded money. After the victim handed it over, Duval then forced him to hand over his mobile phone as well. Detectives say the victim believed they'd seen a knife in Duval's waistband. Duval was later identified through CCTV and arrested. Peterborough Lido is shut at the moment while essential maintenance work is carried out. Vivacity says the outdoor pool in Bishop's Road was shut yesterday and work will continue today. The closure comes only days after the Grade 2 listed Lido marked its 90th anniversary with a weekend of celebrations. Anyone booked a session is being contacted to rearrange. The organisation says it's sorry for the inconvenience caused to swimmers. A new community diagnostic centre in Peterborough is expected to open this autumn. Construction started last August on the NHS facility in Wellington Street in Eastgate, and it will offer scans including CT, MRI, X-ray, ultrasound and DEXA. The units will also provide cardiology and respiratory diagnostic services, with patients seen closer to home rather than at hospital sites. Northwest Anglia NHS Foundation Trust says the centre should help reduce waiting times and speed up diagnosis and treatment. And part of Bourges Boulevard in Peterborough is set to close overnight later this month as investigators continue trying to solve the so-called Peterborough Pong. The southbound stretch between Crescent Bridge roundabout and Rivergate will shut from next Tuesday, the 16th of June, for up to 5 nights between 8 in the evening and 6 the following morning. Anglian Water says tankering and investigatory work will be carried out to tackle the long-running odour problem, which tends to get worse during spells of hot or wet weather.
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6: A dry start for most on Wednesday with some sunny spells, but showers will develop this morning, which may be heavy and turn thundery this afternoon. Got a top temperature today of 15 degrees. That's the latest from the PCR newsroom. I'm David Edgeworth.
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Isn't that great? There's Samba and 12 to 12. Simple Minds, Don't You Forget About Me coming soon. Let's get on Westlife now. World of Our Own is 10 past 1, PCRFM.

0: Jason Derulo is currently in the UK. There's Want to Want Me. This is Tony Dibben at PCR FM. Ed Sheeran, Sapphire soon. And Justin Timberlake from the Trolls movie. Can't Stop the Feelings next.
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Justin Timberlake, Can't Stop the Feeling. It's just gone 1:30 for a Wednesday Armed Forces Day. It's back in Peterborough. It's on Saturday, 27th of June, Cathedral Square. Free entry, civic parade to kick things off. Live music, military vehicles, displays, charity stalls from the cadet and veterans groups. And during the day, a fly pass from the Battle of Britain Memorial Flight. That Spitfires over Cathedral Square, 10 till 5. It's free on Saturday, the 27th.

0: The brilliant Pet Shop Boys, and It's a Sin. It's quarter to two. We are PCRFM. Thanks for tuning in. Katy Perry, Fireworks soon. And Thin Lizzy, the boys are back in town. Coming next.
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2: On a sunny day in Peterborough. Fingers crossed it's going to be a good barbecuing weather this weekend, isn't it?
3: Well, someone said it was going to rain tomorrow.
2: Oh, why do you put the mockers on everything I say?
3: 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I'm telling the truth. Don't live in a fluffy world that doesn't exist.
2: Trying to be upbeat about the situation.
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2: 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And I say, beautiful day in Peterborough. And you say, it's going to rain later.
3: Tomorrow? It's more than later, isn't it?
2: Well, it's later than now, isn't it?
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1: Keith and Claire, back Saturday from 10.
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Isn't that great? There's Katy Perry and Firework. Madonna's on real soon. 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
2: From the Sky News Centre at 2, the family of a man stabbed in North Belfast have called for his attack not to divide people or fuel hostility. Stephen Ogilvie lost his left eye on Monday night. A 30-year-old Sudanese refugee has been remanded in custody, charged with attempted murder. It sparked protests with homes, cars and a bus set alight. Three arrests were made and two police officers injured. Lib Dem leader Sered Davies blamed social media platforms for the unrest.
3: It is not free speech if it's controlled by tech billionaires and their algorithms. So will he crack down properly on platforms like X that are fuelling violence and hatred?
2: The Lord Mayor of Belfast, Roisin Moira Donnelly, says she's received death threats for supporting diversity.
4: I was very worried last night. It's not something you ever think you get into politics in this day and age you're going to have to deal with. And it's not something that I want to have to make phone calls to members of my family to make them aware that this threat is very real. That doesn't mean it's going to stop me doing everything that I can to represent the people of this city.
2: Two men who steered small boats across the channel have been jailed for the new offence of endangering others. 32-year-old Afghan national Mohammed Tajik was given 2 years and Alnur Ali, who's 26 and from Sudan, was sentenced to 27 months at Canterbury Crown Court. The pair admitted piloting overcrowded craft bringing migrants to the UK. Donald Trump claims Iran's taken too long to negotiate a deal to end the war and will have to pay the price. Tehran says it will reassess diplomatic engagement with Washington following tit-for-tat strikes overnight. They came after the US president accused Iran of shooting down an American military helicopter over the Strait of Hormuz. Millions of nationwide customers will get an extra £100 in their account today. The perk's part of the Building Society's Fair Share scheme, where it shares profits directly with eligible customers. And this year's Doctor Who Christmas special has been axed. The BBC, which previously announced the festive episode, admits the decision was not taken lightly. That's the latest. I'm Stevie Shillinglaw.
5: Now your local news for Peterborough. A man who threatened to stab another man in the city before robbing him has been jailed for 2 years. Police say 28-year-old Lennon Duval approached the victim in Lincoln Road in Millfield in the early hours of the 22nd of January and demanded money. After the victim handed it over, Duval then forced him to hand over his mobile phone as well. Detectives say the victim believed they'd seen a knife in Duval's waistband. Duval was later identified through CCTV and arrested. Peterborough Lido is shut at the moment while essential maintenance work is carried out. Vivacity says the outdoor pool in Bishop's Road was shut yesterday and work will continue today. The closure comes only days after the Grade 2 listed Lido marked its 90th anniversary with a weekend of celebrations. Anyone who booked a session is being contacted to rearrange. The organisation says it's sorry for the inconvenience caused to swimmers. A new community diagnostic centre in Peterborough is expected to open this autumn. Construction started last August on the NHS facility in Wellington Street in Eastgate and it will offer scans including CT, MRI, X-ray, ultrasound and DEXA. The units will also provide cardiology and respiratory diagnostic services, with patients seen closer to home rather than at hospital sites. Northwest Anglia NHS Foundation Trust says the centre should help reduce waiting times and speed up diagnosis and treatment. And part of Bourges Boulevard in Peterborough is set to close overnight later this month as investigators continue trying to solve the so-called Peterborough Pong. The southbound stretch between Crescent Bridge roundabout and Rivergate will shut from next Tuesday, the 16th of June, for up to 5 nights between 8 in the evening and 6 the following morning. Anglian Water says tankering and investigatory work will be carried out to tackle the long-running odour problem, which tends to get worse during spells of hot or wet weather.
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5: Showers will continue this afternoon, will turn heavy and thundery for a time before dying out overnight. Tomorrow will be a wet day with outbreaks of rain, heavy at times, but Friday should be dry and much warmer. That's the latest from the PCR newsroom. I'm David Edgeworth.
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2: From the Sky News Centre at 3, the Prime Minister has condemned violence overnight in Belfast as totally unjustified. Houses, cars and a bus were set on fire following a knife attack on Monday. 30-year-old Sudanese national Hadi Alodid has been remanded in custody, charged with attempting to murder Stephen Ogilvie, who lost his left eye. Conservative leader Kemi Badenoch echoed Sir Keir Starmer's comments at PMQs.
3: People have a right to be angry. I am angry. And people have the right to expect their politicians to secure our borders. But no one has a right to burn families out of their homes or to burn public property and attack the police.
2: Stephen Ogilvie's family say peaceful protest is the only way forward. Two men who steered overcrowded small boats across the Channel have been jailed under a new offence. 32-year-old Afghan national Mohammed Tajik was handed 2 years, and Alnur Ali, who's 26 and from Sudan, got 27 months. Endangering others during a journey by sea to the UK came into force in January under new Border Force laws. Sarah Dinley from the Crown Prosecution Service says today's sentence sends a clear message.
4: If you put your hand on the tiller of a small boat crossing the Channel, you'll not be free to roam the streets of the United Kingdom. You'll go to prison. And you'll be in prison from the moment you set foot on UK soil to the moment you are deported from the UK.
2: Donald Trump's warned Iran will pay the price after taking too long to negotiate a peace deal. Tehran's warned of even more severe attacks if the US repeats strikes against them. Two more men have been sent to prison for their part in unrest in Southampton last week. Protests were sparked over the murder of 18-year-old student Henry Novak. It's understood ministers are drawing up plans to modify their steel tariff rules following warnings from industry groups. They want a greater number of products to be exempt from incurring extra costs. And hiring in the UK has slumped by nearly a quarter since before the COVID pandemic. LinkedIn says firms are being more cautious because of global uncertainty. That's the latest. I'm Stevie Shillinglaw.
5: Now your local news for Peterborough. A man who threatened to stab another man in the city before robbing him has been jailed for 2 years. Police say 28-year-old Lennon Duval approached the victim in Lincoln Road in Millfield in the early hours of the 22nd of January and demanded money. After the victim handed it over, Duval then forced him to hand over his mobile phone as well. Detectives say the victim believed they'd seen a knife in Duval's waistband. Duval was later identified through CCTV and arrested. Peterborough Lido is shut at the moment while essential maintenance work is carried out. Vivacity says the outdoor pool in Bishop's Road was shut yesterday and work will continue today. The closure comes only days after the Grade 2 listed Lido marked its 90th anniversary with a weekend of celebrations. Anyone booked a session is being contacted to rearrange. The organisation says it's sorry for the inconvenience caused to swimmers. A new community diagnostic centre in Peterborough is expected to open this autumn. Construction started last August on the NHS facility in Wellington Street in Eastgate, and it will offer scans including CT, MRI, X-ray, ultrasound and DEXA. The units will also provide cardiology and respiratory diagnostic services, with patients seen closer to home rather than at hospital sites. Northwest Anglia NHS Foundation Trust says the centre should help reduce waiting times and speed up diagnosis and treatment. And part of Bourges Boulevard in Peterborough is set to close overnight later this month as investigators continue trying to solve the so-called Peterborough Pong. The southbound stretch between Crescent Bridge roundabout and Rivergate will shut from next Tuesday, the 16th of June, for up to 5 nights between 8 in the evening and 6 the following morning. Anglian Water says tankering and investigatory work will be carried out to tackle the long-running odour problem, which tends to get worse during spells of hot or wet weather.
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5: A dry start for most on Wednesday with some sunny spells, but showers will develop this morning, which may be heavy and turn thundery this afternoon. Got a top temperature today of 15 degrees. That's the latest from the PCR newsroom. I'm David Edgeworth.
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past three. I'm Marky T. It's the middle of the week. Hump day is upon us, but I can help you out. I've got a Daft Punk. I'll get lucky on the way. Erasure after Olivia Dean. This is Man I Need.

0: That's a massive song from 2014. Daft Punk, Pharrell Williams and Get Lucky playing on BCR FM. Don't forget, tomorrow night is the World Cup ticket kicking off Mexico versus South Africa. And if you fancy celebrating it, head on down to the cafe, Zone Willow Cafe, where you've got a massive, massive LED screen in Central Park, and they've got it covered for the World Cup all this summer. 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

John Newman and Love Me Again playing on BCRFM. Good afternoon, I'm Marky T, getting you back home for a Wednesday school run. Hello to Lola and Elise on the way back from school in Woodston. Thank you very much for keeping me company. I'll try and get some Ed Sheeran for you. Yes, I will. Bika, who's also celebrated a concert recently in Ipswich. Just him busking. A little bit busier than you'd normally expect as well. A big hello to Tim and Kathy on their way back home from Dogsthorpe this afternoon. This is Bee Gees.

0: Ed Sheeran, and talking about a camera, where I reckon a lot of kids nowadays are like, what are you talking about? You mean your phone? No, we actually used to have cameras back in the day. Good afternoon, it's Marky T here. I've got Ellie Goulding on the way for you, and a disco classic on the way from Diana Ross. PCRFM.
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kicking up to one of my favourite songs from her, Ellie Goulding and Love Me Like You Do, playing on PCRFM. Just before 4 o'clock, I'm going to get latest headlines with David Edgeworth soon, but tell you what, let's get on some Whitney Houston.

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2: From the Sky News Centre at 4, England cricket captain Ben Stokes and bowler Gus Atkinson have been dropped from the second test against New Zealand. The pair have been investigated for breaching ECB protocols after the first match at Lord's. Our reporter James Cole says Stokes' future remains uncertain.
3: Ben Stokes, having broken the team's curfew, an offence that ended up resulting in a fight in a Chelsea nightclub in the early hours of Monday morning, has been stood down from the England captaincy. For how long is not clear at the moment.
2: Joe Root will stand in as captain for the second test. The family of the man who lost an eye in a knife attack in Belfast on Monday say violence and disorders not welcome. 30-year-old Sudanese refugee Hadi Alodi's been remanded in custody, charged with the attempted murder of Stephen Ogilvy. Disorder broke out in the city last night with homes and vehicles set on fire. This resident says he was petrified.
4: I didn't know how to tell the children. They saw the smoke coming in. I couldn't know what to tell them. It's horrific. It's terrifying being on the street at this time. It's like a war zone, as you can see.
2: Extra officers are being deployed from across the UK. Donald Trump claims Iran's going to have to pay the price after taking too long to negotiate a peace deal. The US president's accusing Tehran of all talk and no action after both sides exchanged strikes last night. The Prime Minister's declined to say whether he'll put up taxes to fund defence spending. The government's investment plan's been repeatedly delayed. Meanwhile, the driving pass rate in England, Scotland and Wales has hit a five-year high of more than 51%. The DVLA says more learners are heeding calls to take a test when they're fully prepared. And EastEnders star Lacey Turner has been announced as the first contestant for Strictly Come Dancing 2026. The actress, best known for playing Stacey Slater on the soap, says she's a huge fan and she can't quite believe she's taking part. That's the latest. I'm Stevie Shillinglaw.
5: Now your local news for Peterborough. A man who threatened to stab another man in the city before robbing him has been jailed for 2 years. Police say 28-year-old Lennon Duval approached the victim in Lincoln Road in Millfield in the early hours of the 22nd of January and demanded money. After the victim handed it over, Duval then forced him to hand over his mobile phone as well. Detectives say the victim believed they'd seen a knife in Duval's waistband. Duval was later identified through CCTV and arrested. Peterborough Lido is shut at the moment while essential maintenance work is carried out. Vivacity says the outdoor pool in Bishop's Road was shut yesterday and work will continue today. The closure comes only days after the Grade 2 listed Lido marked its 90th anniversary with a weekend of celebrations. Anyone who booked a session is being contacted to rearrange. The organisation says it's sorry for the inconvenience caused to swimmers. A new community diagnostic centre in Peterborough is expected to open this autumn. Construction started last August on the NHS facility in Wellington Street in Eastgate and it will offer scans including CT, MRI, X-ray, ultrasound and DEXA. The units will also provide cardiology and respiratory diagnostic services, with patients seen closer to home rather than at hospital sites. Northwest Anglia NHS Foundation Trust says the centre should help reduce waiting times and speed up diagnosis and treatment. And part of Bourges Boulevard in Peterborough is set to close overnight later this month as investigators continue trying to solve the so-called Peterborough Pong. The southbound stretch between Crescent Bridge roundabout and Rivergate will shut from next Tuesday, the 16th of June, for up to 5 nights between 8 in the evening and 6 the following morning. Anglian Water says tankering and investigatory work will be carried out to tackle the long-running odour problem, which tends to get worse during spells of hot or wet weather.
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5: Showers will continue this afternoon, will turn heavy and thundery for a time before dying out overnight. Tomorrow will be a wet day without breaks of rain, heavy at times, but Friday should be dry and much warmer. That's the latest from the PCR newsroom. I'm David Edgeworth.
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Wednesday afternoon in Peterborough. This is PCR FM. Have you ever thought of getting a paddleboard and paddleboarding to your nearest pub? As this is exactly what's happening in London. The route follows the River Thames from Teddington to the Anglers, where paddlers can stop for food and a drink before heading back. How cool is that? It's being run by Paddle Richmond and offers a surprisingly peaceful way to see a different side of London. How good is that? I want to get on the paddleboard and go there now.

0: short on the way, that brilliant collaboration from Alex Warren and Jelly Roll. And we'll take you back to 2014, or maybe 2012 actually, with Magic and Rude next.
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0: Rod Stewart and Baby Jane playing on PCRFM. Have you ever noticed that certain drinks taste different on a plane? Experts say it's because flying actually changes the way your taste buds work. At high altitude, sweet and salty flavours become harder to detect, while earthy and bitter flavours stay much the same. That's why ginger ale is such a popular in-flight drink. It loses some of its sweetness and ends up tasting extra crispy and refreshing. Mind you, if I'm on an aeroplane, I'm going for a vodka lemonade. 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
8: A man who threatened to stab another man in Peterborough before robbing him has been jailed for 2 years. Peterborough Lido is shut at the moment while essential maintenance work is carried out. Vivacity says the outdoor pool in Bishop's Road was shut yesterday and work will continue today. And part of Borsch Boulevard in Peterborough is to close overnight next week as investigators continue trying to solve the so-called Peterborough Pong. More on these stories in half an hour. I'm David Edgeworth.
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0: Jennifer Hudson and Spotlight playing on BCRFM, the greatest songs of all time. And West Raven Cafe is celebrating 60 years of Westford Peterborough this coming Friday from 12 till 6. There'll be a big exhibition of photos looking back at 60 years of Westford, plus entertainers, stall games, tombola, raffle and a barbecue as well, taking place this Friday, happening at Hampton Court in Westford. And everybody's invited to along. Come along and enjoy a great family community afternoon. Sounds like we'll see you there. Get the barbecue going now. 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
2: From the Sky News Centre at 5, the family of a man who lost an eye in Monday night's knife attack in Belfast say peaceful protest is the only way forward. 30-year-old Sudanese refugee Hadi Elodie has been remanded in custody, charged with the attempted murder of Stephen Ogilvy. There are renewed calls for calm after a night of unrest. Reform UK leader Nigel Farage is blaming a few bad actors.
3: The vast majority of those people who were out on the streets in Belfast last night were not far right, were not extremists, just really scared about what's going on in their communities and about the lack of government action. There's none.
2: Donald Trump says the US will attack Iran very hard if no peace deal is finalised. Earlier, the president warned Tehran was taking too long to negotiate an agreement. Joe Root will skipper England in the second test against New Zealand. Captain Ben Stokes has been dropped from the squad along with fast bowler Gus Atkinson. They're being investigated for breaching ECB protocols during an incident at a nightclub after the first match at Lord's. These fans in Durham, where Stokes plays county cricket, says he should know better.
4: He's England's captain, he has to set an example, and clearly he hasn't. How will he discipline other people in the future?
5: It's important to have like good role models for kids as well, and if you're not presenting yourself well, kids are going to look up to you in a bad way.
6: He's an adult, he's a dad, he's a leader of a cricket nation. He's got to learn.
2: Two men who are from Afghanistan and Sudan have been jailed for a combined 4.25 years under a new offence of endangering others crossing the channel. They steered overcrowded small boats helping migrants to get to the UK. The Prime Minister has declined to say whether he'll put up taxes to fund defence spending. The government's investment plan has been repeatedly delayed. It's now due out early next month. And there's a warning for people to keep an eye on spending during the World Cup. The Money and Pension Service says 1 in 8 of us will place a bet during the month-long tournament. That's the latest. I'm Stevie Shillinglaw.
7: Now your local news for Peterborough. A man who threatened to stab another man in the city before robbing him has been jailed for 2 years. Police say 28-year-old Lennon Duval approached the victim in Lincoln Road in Millfield in the early hours of the 22nd of January and demanded money. After the victim handed it over, Duval then forced him to hand over his mobile phone as well. Detectives say the victim believed they'd seen a knife in Duval's waistband. Duval was later identified through CCTV and arrested. Peterborough Lido is shut at the moment while essential maintenance work is carried out. Vivacity says the outdoor pool in Bishop's Road was shut yesterday and work will continue today. The closure comes only days after the Grade 2 listed Lido marked its 90th anniversary with a weekend of celebrations. Anyone who booked a session is being contacted to rearrange. The organisation says it's sorry for the inconvenience caused to swimmers. A new community diagnostic centre in Peterborough is expected to open this autumn. Construction started last August on the NHS facility in Wellington Street in Eastgate and it will offer scans including CT, MRI, X-ray, ultrasound and DEXA. The units will also provide cardiology and respiratory diagnostic services, with patients seen closer to home rather than at hospital sites. Northwest Anglia NHS Foundation Trust says the centre should help reduce waiting times and speed up diagnosis and treatment. And part of Bourges Boulevard in Peterborough is set to close overnight later this month as investigators continue trying to solve the so-called Peterborough Pong. The southbound stretch between Crescent Bridge roundabout and Rivergate will shut from next Tuesday, the 16th of June, for up to 5 nights between 8 in the evening and 6 the following morning. Anglian Water says tankering and investigatory work will be carried out to tackle the long-running odour problem, which tends to get worse during spells of hot or wet weather.
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7: Showers will continue this afternoon. Will turn heavy and thundery for a time before dying out overnight. Tomorrow will be a wet day with outbreaks of rain, heavy at times, but Friday should be dry and much warmer. That's the latest from the PCR newsroom. I'm David Edgeworth.
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songs. Just want to bounce your arms from left to left to right and sing along. JLS and Everybody in Love on BCR FM. Good news if you're a Lego fan. I mean, who isn't a Lego man? They've had to change it so that David Attenborough was part of it because it says 0 to 99 on the box. Now 0 to 100. Well, big news as Lego has unveiled the biggest set in history, a giant model of Sagrada Familia made up of more than 12,000 pieces. The set celebrates the 100th anniversary of architect Antonio Agardia, and it even includes lighting effects inspired by the real building's stained glass windows, except it'll set you back £650, 12,000 pieces. I reckon if you started now, you'd be finished by Christmas Day.

0: 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I expect she'll never leave my mind.
1: Dermot Kennedy and Honest playing on PCRFM. It's Marky T getting you back for a Wednesday afternoon. Pretty busy than the usual hotspots, such as the A1M, the A47 around Queensgate Shopping Centre and London Road over the Town Bridge. I'll get you back for a Wednesday with Kygo and Take That playing next.
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5: A man who threatened to stab another man in Peterborough before robbing him has been jailed for 2 years. Peterborough Lido is shut at the moment while essential maintenance work is carried out. Vivacity says the outdoor pool in Bishop's Road was shut yesterday and work will continue today. And part of Borsch Boulevard in Peterborough is to close overnight next week as investigators continue trying to solve the so-called Peterborough Pong. More on these stories in half an hour. I'm David Edgeworth.
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2: From the Sky News Centre at 6, the family of the man stabbed in North Belfast say they don't want the tragedy to divide people. They've praised passers-by and emergency services who helped save Stephen Ogilvie's life. He lost an eye in the attack, which triggered violence last night. A Sudanese man's been remanded in custody, charged with attempted murder. And the Lord Mayor of Belfast, Roisin Moira Donnelly, says she's received death threats for supporting diversity.
3: I was very worried last night. It's not something you ever think you get into politics in this day and age are going to have to deal with. And it's not something that I want to have to make phone calls to members of my family to make them aware that this threat is very real. That doesn't mean it's going to stop me doing everything that I can to represent the people of this city.
2: Donald Trump says the US will resume strikes on Iran today after a helicopter crash.
4: We're going to be attacking them and attacking them very hard.
5: You're resuming bombing?
4: We are. Based on the helicopter, I guess we have the right to do that.
2: Earlier, the president said the Iranians would have to pay the price for taking too long to negotiate a peace deal. He's again urged them to sign an agreement. Both sides exchanged strikes last night after the US accused Tehran of shooting down an American helicopter patrolling the Strait of Hormuz. Iran says it'll reassess diplomatic engagement with Washington. To sport, an England cricket captain Ben Stokes has been dropped from the second Test match. He's being investigated along with bowler Gus Atkinson over an incident at a nightclub in the early hours of Monday morning. Two men have become the first to be jailed under a specific offence for bringing migrants to the UK in small boats. The Afghan and Sudanese nationals have been sentenced to a combined total of 4.25 years. Downing Street's dodged a question on whether tax rises will pay for a boost in defence spending. Sir Keir Starmer's under pressure over the delayed defence investment plan, which he says will be published in the coming weeks. And the first Strictly contestant for 2026 has been confirmed. EastEnders actress Lacey Turner says she can't quite believe she's taking part. That's the latest. I'm Stevie Shillinglaw.
6: Now your local news for Peterborough. A man who threatened to stab another man in the city before robbing him has been jailed for 2 years. Police say 28-year-old Lennon Duval approached the victim in Lincoln Road in Millfield in the early hours of the 22nd of January and demanded money. After the victim handed it over, Duval then forced him to hand over his mobile phone as well. Detectives say the victim believed they'd seen a knife in Duval's waistband. Duval was later identified through CCTV and arrested. Peterborough Lido is shut at the moment while essential maintenance work is carried out. Vivacity says the outdoor pool in Bishop's Road was shut yesterday and work will continue today. The closure comes only days after the Grade 2 listed Lido marked its 90th anniversary with a weekend of celebrations. Anyone who booked a session is being contacted to rearrange. The organisation says it's sorry for the inconvenience caused to swimmers. A new community diagnostic centre in Peterborough is expected to open this autumn. Construction started last August on the NHS facility in Wellington Street in Eastgate and it will offer scans including CT, MRI, X-ray, ultrasound and DEXA. The units will also provide cardiology and respiratory diagnostic services, with patients seen closer to home rather than at hospital sites. North West Anglia NHS Foundation Trust says the centre should help reduce waiting times and speed up diagnosis and treatment. And part of Bourges Boulevard in Peterborough is set to close overnight later this month as investigators continue trying to solve the so-called Peterborough Pong. The southbound stretch between Crescent Bridge roundabout and Rivergate will shut from next Tuesday, the 16th of June, for up to 5 nights between 8 in the evening and 6 the following morning. Anglian Water says tankering and investigatory work will be carried out to tackle the long-running odour problem, which tends to get worse during spells of hot or wet weather.
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6: Showers will continue this afternoon. Will turn heavy and thundery for a time before dying out overnight. Tomorrow will be a wet day with outbreaks of rain, heavy at times, but Friday should be dry and much warmer. That's the latest from the PCR newsroom. I'm David Edgeworth.
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0: Canada for the largest game of human football ever played. A total of 254 people took part, holding onto giant poles and moving up and down just like the little players did on the table football game. The event was organised to celebrate the FIFA World Cup, and Guinness World Records has officially confirmed the achievement. 253 people getting tangled up playing foosball. How cool was that? Right, on the way in a minute, Harry Styles and Fleetwood Mac, and we'll take you back with Script next.
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5: Well, welcome to PCRFM, Bobby. And I believe that you're with your mum, Donna, as well. Now, Bobby has been doing something very, very special.
6: Bobby has been collecting cans and he's been getting money for different charities. In the second year of primary school, he volunteered to be an eco-warrior and that's where it all started because he likes cleaning up rubbish.
5: The fundraising element, how did that come about?
6: It first came about with the homeless when he was quite young, obviously being in town, and he used to see how cold they were and he used to get really upset. So we started handing out coats, you know, went for our wardrobes and things like that. And that's how it started. And then he said that he wanted to help families that didn't have much money. And then one day there was cans on the floor, and Bobby said, look, rubbish. And then that's when my mum said, you can actually turn that into money. And that's how it came from that. And he said, we could give that money to charity.
5: So how does he go about collecting these cans? What does he do?
6: So Bobby will often take a carry bag to school because he bikes there and back. And he'll always have a little look on the way back if he sees any. But that's how it started. But obviously, as the word's got about, we've got neighbours now. They collect their cans and they drop them round where my mum lives, and the word's just got about, and yeah, mum stores them at hers, and then thankfully we've got Princefield that are helping now as well. There is something else that Bobby did write down. I would like to raise awareness that other people, families, could also collect cans, and if struggling themselves, they could sell the cans, buy food or pay bills, or if they're not struggling themselves, they could donate any cash raised to their charity. Also would be better for the environment.
5: You should be very, very proud of your son.
6: Oh, I know I am.
5: Thank you so much for talking to me, both Donna and Bobby. So, Mark, I know that Princefield are involved in an awful lot of community projects, but what was it particularly about Bobby that made Princefield want to be involved?
7: Through his nan, Veronica. Veronica looks after my dog. She was obviously very proud, and obviously he's the apple of her eye. So I thought, I think we could probably help Bobby through Princefield. So I asked him if he'd like our help. And Bobby sent me a heartfelt email explaining how he distributed the £158 that he raised last year from collecting scrap drinks cans. And what really stands out as well, Bobby doesn't ask for money, only the empty cans. So he's passionate about protecting the environment while also raising funds for local causes. So what Bobby's trying to do, it sort of fits in perfectly with Principal's values and supporting local communities, promoting sustainability and giving back where we can. Also, Bobby has created a fantastic eye-catching poster, which we are now sharing across our social media platforms. In addition, all of our six Princefield offices are now actively collecting cans to support Bobby's cause. Bobby is an inspiring young lad who has already made a real difference, and the board of directors at Princefield are proud to support him. If you'd like to get involved, you can drop off your empty cans at the Princefield office on Empsom Road, Peterborough, or we're happy to collect as long as they're a worthwhile amount.
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0: I wonder if there's people camping outside Wembley Stadium right now for his Together Together concert taking place Friday. This coming Friday, if you're heading down there, have a fantastic one. I wonder if there's... I would not be surprised if there's people down there already queuing up for it. Right, get the latest headlines of David Edgeworth next, and I'll be back with One Republic and Simply Red. PCRFM.
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6: A man who threatened to stab another man in Peterborough before robbing him has been jailed for 2 years. Peterborough Lido is shut at the moment while essential maintenance work is carried out. Vivacity says the outdoor pool in Bishop's Road was shut yesterday and work will continue today. And part of Borsch Boulevard in Peterborough is to close overnight next week as investigators continue trying to solve the so-called Peterborough Pong. More on these stories in half an hour. I'm David Edgeworth.
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0: Surfing. Take me back to being a little boy back in the day. Thank you very much for keeping me company. On the way tonight from 10, you've got the Retro Chart with Dave Mack. And up next from 7 is the Lock-In Show with Mark. And I'll be back with some Alex Warren and Take That next. PCRFM.
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was on TikTok watching some videos of people leaving the Take That concert. And how good is this? They end up playing at the very end of the concert through the speaker system. They were playing Time of My Life from Dirty Dancing. And everyone is leaving the concert singing. Such a great tune, isn't it? If I can, I'll try and get on for you tomorrow, all right? But I'll leave you this one. Here's Kylie Minogue, and I'll be back here tomorrow afternoon at 3. And get ready for the lock-in show with Mark up next. Have a great Wednesday evening.

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2: From the Sky News Centre at 7, the family of the man stabbed in Belfast on Monday night say violence isn't welcome following a night of unrest in the city. 30-year-old Sudanese refugee Hadi Alodi has been remanded in custody, charged with the attempted murder of Stephen Ogilvy. A 42-year-old man's appeared in court, charged with rioting and assaulting a police officer. Justice Secretary David Lammy says all those involved will be prosecuted.
3: We cannot, though, have a situation where people feel terrorised in their home. And so, of course, I condemn what we saw overnight. The full force of the law will be brought to bear on this issue.
2: Donald Trump's warned the United States will hit Iran hard today if no peace deal is finalised. Tensions have again risen after the president accused Tehran of shooting down a military helicopter over the Strait of Hormuz. A 14-year-old girl has been detained under the Mental Health Act after a knife attack at a school in Manchester. Two pupils and a member of staff were injured in Blakely yesterday morning. The first two people to be sentenced under a new channel crossing law have been jailed. A Sudanese and Afghan national have started a combined 4 years and 3 months behind bars after pleading guilty to endangering others at sea. Former England cricket captain Nasser Hussain says it wasn't a good look for Ben Stokes to break the rules he helped make. Stokes and Gus Atkinson have been dropped from the second test against New Zealand after breaking the team curfew, as they're also investigated over a nightclub incident on Monday. Hussain says it's poor behaviour.
4: When your leader is setting the example and telling you this is the way to go, and then he himself, at the very first opportunity, breaks those codes of conduct, as a leader, any leader will tell you that that's not acceptable.
2: And Kieran McKenna is stepping down as Ipswich head coach and will take a break from football. He's been linked with the job at Fulham, but he says he wants to dedicate more time with his family. That's the latest. I'm Stevie Shillinglaw.
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Manager Ronis Michels and talismanic player Johan Cruyff at the Dutch club Ajax and the Netherlands national team. Now, the philosophy revolutionised the sport by introducing fluid, positionless play where any outfield player could seamlessly interchange positions and fill in for a teammate, meaning a defender could become an attacker and vice versa. There you go, you've learned something. Evening.

0: So it is the lock-in. This is PCRFM on DAB and your smart speakers. And I'm your tame host, Mark Rigglesford, and I welcome you to the folly at the bottom of the garden. Tonight, we have a very special show. Inspired by the up-and-coming Men's Football World Cup, I've put together our alternative World Cup show. Alternative because it's not directly related to this year's World Cup. Well, it kind of is and it isn't, but it's about football, and the music I've selected is, as always, more discerning. I am joined by sometimes on-mic producer Dave, who has become very enthused by not only international football, but domestic football too. Hello, Dave.
1: Well, hello there.
0: Hello, and welcome to the show, again.
1: Ah, no, you were talking about fluid football. It's become a water sport now.
0: No, not quite.
1: Only when they play in the rain.
0: Oh, and there's going to be lots more jokes like that coming along. Don't you worry.
1: Oh, I'm so, so excited.
0: It is. Well, this is great. And looking forward to the World Cup tremendously.
1: Yeah, since the UK football season ended, I've felt bereft.
0: Yeah.
1: I haven't had a football match to watch. But yes, I'm very excited by it. But I'm going to be introducing all sorts of strange facts and amazing trivia and tales from the tunnel, as they say.
0: Great stuff, yeah, yeah. Looking forward to that. As well as that, willing to sort of intersperse those facts and figures with, well, interesting facts, we hope, as well.
1: Well, yeah, but it's also because I've got this strange mind, you probably, dear listener, you've probably noticed that from some of the things I talk about. But things I've noticed, and I've thought, oh, I wonder what, I wonder who, I wonder if.
0: Okay. A lot of questions there, Dave.
1: Yeah, there are a lot of questions, and I'm hoping to answer them for you tonight.
0: Lovely.
1: Little things about footballers' hair.
0: Footballers' hair?
1: Yes.
0: Okay.
1: Yeah. Well,
0: there's a certain array of haircuts.
1: There are.
0: And the mullet has come back.
1: Yes. And some
0: tragically
1: of them are really rather splendid. I don't know the posh names, because all their haircut, all their different kinds of haircuts and the wonderful straight line across the forehead and all those kind of things,
0: yeah,
1: they all rejoice in wonderful names, which I don't know and I won't bore everybody with.
0: Right.
1: Because you really probably need to see a picture of it to know what I was talking about anyway.
0: Yeah.
1: But the thing that occurred to me, as so many players run out onto that pitch with immaculate hairdos.
0: Yeah.
1: The thing that occurred to me is, particularly for international football, is do they take a hairdresser on tour with them when they go? Do they take a hairdresser? Do they have in their entourage, sitting on the benches with all the physiotherapists and the first aid guys and the man with the sponge and bucket and all
0: yeah,
1: that?
0: Yeah, yeah, yeah.
1: Do they have a hairdresser
0: on the bench?
1: Well,
0: in
1: the changing rooms and all that,
0: yeah.
1: Do they have a hairdresser? And do you know what the answer is? Yes.
0: They do?
1: They
0: is
1: do.
0: It just the one, or is it several? Can they pick from a barber or a hairdresser of their choice?
1: Well, received wisdom is many elite footballers in the UK employ personal barbers and stylists as part of their inner circle.
0: Oh.
1: They frequently fly them out for international tournaments. They fly out their hairdresser.
0: To cut their hair.
1: To book them.
0: Yes.
1: To international tournaments, book them for private hotel visits, or bring them to training grounds. I kid you not, it's true.
0: Well, the hair's got to look good, hasn't it, Dave? I mean, this is a thing.
1: Top tier players.
0: It's so important in football for your hair to look good.
1: Well, you say that. Top tier players rarely visit a public high street barbershop to avoid being mobbed by fans or paparazzi. Now, I can understand that.
0: Yeah.
1: But it's part of the pre-match rituals. You see,

0: players are superstitious.
1: Right.
0: So they require a fresh fade, as they call it, or trim. Yeah, I kid you not.
1: Fresh fade.
0: A fresh fade or trim.
1: Right.
0: The night before a game to feel confident on the pitch. I kid you not.
1: Really?
0: It's true.
1: It gives
0: these
1: them confidence.
0: These great big muscly guys will only feel confident out on the pitch if the hair looks good.
1: If they've got a short back and sides.
0: If the hair looks good.
1: If the curling
0: tongs. They can go out there and win.
1: If the curling tongs are in.
0: The rollers, the hair rollers.
1: Yeah.
0: Heated hair rollers.
1: Yeah.
0: Oh my gosh, those
1: straighteners
0: were the days.
1: And all that, yeah.
0: Now, because of the exclusivity and frequent on-call nature of the service, this is the personal hairstylist, etc., players will often spend hundreds of pounds per cut, or tens of thousands annually.
1: I can imagine. I can imagine they spend a fortune on getting the haircut. It just seems to be the thing.
0: I'm sitting here with my mouth open because I'm thinking, of all the things to worry about before a match...
1: Yeah, I know. Their hair's got to look good.
0: The hair has got to look good. And this is because I'd noticed, I was just watching this game and I thought, doesn't their hair look always nice? Oh, even when they're running around and getting hot and sweaty and everything, the hair still looks nice.
1: Yeah.
0: I wonder.
1: Yeah.
0: And then I started doing my research.
1: And you found it to be true.
0: And I found it to be true.
1: Wow.
0: And so in the next section, we're going to talk about their kit.
1: Okay. Yes, get on to the stuff that relates to football. Okay, so we've got all that to come. This next track, though, that I'm going to play it was revitalised in 1992 and became the theme to Be Sky B's launch of the all-new FA Premier League. Originally released in 1985, this track became synonymous with advertising the Premier League and was even reissued as a single in the UK in 1992, peaking at number 6. Yes, it was this. From 1985 originally. Simple Minds, Alive and Kicking.
0: Oh, I saw 80s.

0: This takes me back to the early 90s when it was advertising the Premier League, as it was called. The Premier League, of course, for the first time, the FA Premier League on BSkyB. And they had the advert, Dave, of a load of footballers just doing various different things. All the footballers of the day.
1: Yeah.
0: And what was happening was that some of them were working out and some of them were, you know, bouncing a ball and some of them were talking to each other. And then there was one perched on the toilet reading the Exchange of Mart and something else was, blow drying his hair. And it really captured the essence of what they did before a game. And then you can see them all running out onto the pitch as well. And the bit where it goes, ba-da-da, that's when they advertised the Premier League. Great memories, Dave, great memories. There you go, Simple Minds, Alive and Kicking, from 1985 originally and re-released in 1992. So it is The Lock-In. This is PCRFM on DAB and your smart speakers. I'm your tame host, Mark Rigglesford, and this is on my producer, Dave.
1: Yeah, it's definitely me. I'm still here.
0: Yeah.
1: It's just that what you don't know, dear listener, is as he was introducing me, he was pointing just to make sure you knew where I was.
0: Exactly. Well, yeah, absolutely right. Absolutely right, Dave. You know, they've got to know where you are.
1: Yes, and I am still here.
0: Exactly. And you still will be for the remainder of the programme. Okay, good. We've still got more to come, including, tracks that have sort of a link to football, elements of football links. You'll find out what I mean as I start playing them and reveal them. A little tenuous at times, maybe, but they are some great, great pieces of music. We'll come back and we'll play The Move next.
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0: It's The Move, and I Can Hear the Grass Grow from 1967. Of course, grass, Dave, you know, the link to football.
1: Yes, of
0: play
1: course.
0: On grass.
1: They play on grass, whether it's real or not.
0: That's right, indeed so. And we'll have more tenuous tracks like that in the show. Okay, let's play a couple of tracks in a row then. Let's have this. This is sort of Kicks double.

0: Yeah, it's a Tribe Called Quest and Can I Kick It, featuring on well, a popular Nike advert back in the 90s, and it advertised football boots. So there you go. Again, another tie-in to the footballing theme that we've got going on tonight. It is The Lock-In. This is PCRFM on DAB and your smart speakers. It's Mark and it's on my producer, Dave.
1: I'm still here.
0: And it's our alternative World Cup show, and we've got so much more to come. We will talk more football bits and pieces in the next half an hour or so. But Dave, I've got a question for you.
1: Go on.
0: How much do you love Iggy?
1: Lots.
0: Iggy Pop is on for you now then. This is lovely. Underworld and Iggy Pop. This is called, appropriately, Get Your Shirt.
1: Oh, lovely. Yes.

0: It's The Wedding Present with Silver Shorts from 1992. Prior to that, Underworld and Iggy Pop, Get Your Shirt from 2018. So shirt and shorts, Dave. Of course, that's what footballers wear.
1: Yes, part of their uniform.
0: Yes, their uniform, Dave, if that's what you want to call it.
1: Some people do call it the uniform.
0: Do they?
1: Like when, a little while back, I was pondering about hair and hairdressers and that, and do they have personal ones they take with them?
0: Yeah.
1: And the answer is yes.
0: Yes.
1: I also wondered, who washes their kit?
0: Who washes the kit? Well, it's their mums, obviously, isn't it? They take it home to their mum.
1: No.
0: No? Not their mum. They don't take their mums on tour with them like the hairdressers to wash the kit for them.
1: You'd think so, wouldn't you?
0: No,
1: but
0: you'd
1: actually,
0: think so.
1: At professional football clubs in the UK, the dirty kit is washed by the club's dedicated kit managers.
0: Oh, okay, right.
1: And laundry staff. They operate out of state-of-the-art commercial laundry rooms.
0: Right.
1: So that's got to be, in the club, especially like Premier League and probably Championship as well.
0: More than one washing machine then, Dave?
1: Yes. Commercial laundry rooms at the training ground or the stadium to clean, treat and prepare the uniforms.
0: Uniforms, yes.
1: Yeah.
0: Right.
1: For the next fixture. The kit washing process operates under meticulous standards.
0: Oh, okay.
1: Yeah, the team, okay. The team behind the team.
0: Yeah, there's a team behind the team.
1: There's a team behind the team who keep them looking pristine.
0: So they look, they get the washed kit and they have a look at it and make sure it's all right.
1: As the guys go into the changing room, there's people there gathering up
0: the
1: all the sweaty, dirty kit.
0: Right.
1: And clubs like Manchester United and Liverpool employ dedicated kit men and laundry teams and process hundreds of items daily.
0: Blimey.
1: From match shirts and shorts to training wear and towels.
0: Yeah.
1: So they even have towels provided.
0: Of course they do.
1: And the industrial turnaround is on a strict 24-hour cycle.
0: Wow.
1: Staff use commercial washing machines and specialised stain removal detergents. Oh, I'd like some of that.
0: Yeah, well.
1: To get tough grass and mud, and grass is tough to get out of.
0: Yeah,
1: kids,
0: grass stains.
1: Out of synthetic performance fabrics.
0: Yeah.
1: But it's not always the same shirt. Oh, no. While most standard match kits are washed and reused, top-tier players are provided with multiple kits.
0: Yeah.
1: And often swap or give away jerseys to fans after a game.
0: They do, yeah.
1: In these cases, those shirts are simply written off as souvenirs. But, talking of giving them away...
0: Right.
1: Yeah.
0: They're 150 quid a pop as well. I mean, they're not exactly cheap, those shirts. Anyway, go on.
1: When a professional player gives their shirt to a fan or swaps it with an opponent, the worn jersey is replaced and the cost of the replacement is typically deducted directly from the player's wages or covered out of their own pocket.
0: Oh, OK. Well, they're not going to miss 150 quid, to be honest. Let's be
1: certainly not the top-tier ones,
0: aren't? No.
1: 150 quid is small change, isn't it, really?
0: Well, it really is. A drop in the ocean.
1: Yeah, yeah. Because at major clubs, players are allocated a set number of shirts per match, usually two. While the club provides these as part of the kit, any shirts given away or swapped beyond the team's official allotment are paid for by the player.
0: Well, there you go. It's not their mums, then.
1: No. And
0: it's the kit bloke.
1: Yeah, it's a kit bloke who washes all the kit.
0: Lovely.
1: On a 24-hour cycle. Can you?
0: Do they take a kit bloke with them for England? I suppose they do, don't they?
1: They must do.
0: Yeah, to the World Cup.
1: But you see, this is the thing with organising going on an international tour.
0: Yeah.
1: It's not just pitch. It's not just, training ground. It's not just... And we'll get on to the food they eat and what have you later.
0: Yeah.
1: It's not just that. They've got to make sure they've got washing machines.
0: Well, they do. They do.
1: And it's just something...
0: Industrial.
1: Yes, industrial ones. And the substances. I wonder how they get on with taking that on the plane.
0: Or how do they get on with... I mean, they'd have to, wash the whites separately to the colours.
1: Yes, of course.
0: Yeah.
1: But it's the substances for getting rid of the grass stains and all the rest of
0: it. Yeah.
1: Which presumably they must, how do they source those if they can't take them on the plane? Because they're chemicals, after all.
0: They certainly are. Well, there you go. That's kits for you. We'll talk more about food in a bit and what footballers eat.
1: We will.
0: Okay, let's have this then. This is a classic football anthem. I thought I'd play a classic football anthem now. Of course, from 1990 originally for the World Cup and for England. This was New Order and World in Motion.
2: Well, some of the crowd are on the pitch.

0: Yes, it is the lock-in. This is PCRFM on DAB and smart speakers. That gave me the tingles, that did. World in Motion from New Order. And, of course, some of the members of the England team. It was New Order's only number one song on the UK singles charts. And it was produced for the England national football team's 1990 FIFA World Cup campaign. And features a guest rap by England footballer John Barnes and additional vocals by several members of the England team from 1990 and comedian Keith Allen, who co-wrote the lyrics. Now, a rap is performed by England player John Barnes towards the end of the track. The song was not originally going to feature a rap. It was the brainchild of Keith Allen after he had been recruited to help inject some humour into the song in case of poor reception. In 1998, New Order performed the song live for the first time at the Reading Festival with Keith Allen, and I was there, Dave. I was there. I saw that, New Order and Keith
1: really?
0: Allen. Yeah, I saw New Order. They were great live. Really great. Uh-huh. So there you go. It is our alternative World Cup show tonight here on The Lock-In, and we've got so much more to come. We will play you something from Jockstrap next.
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0: It's Jockstrap, and that is called What's It All About. It's from their album I Love You, Jennifer B. And yeah, do they still wear jockstraps, Dave?
1: Who knows? They don't.
0: The old nuts and bolts in place. But,
1: they wear special pants.
0: Special pants. Well, there you go. Just a little bit on...
1: I did my research.
0: Thanks for... You researched jockstraps. You've really got nothing else to do, have you, Dave? Coming up in the next hour, then, we'll have more sort of football-related tracks, plus we'll just talk more nonsense about football. But in the meantime, let's have the White Stripes. This is Ball and Biscuit.

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2: From the Sky News Centre at 8, the family of the man who lost an eye in a knife attack in Belfast on Monday night say violence and disorders not welcome. 30-year-old Sudanese refugee Hadi Alodid has been remanded in custody, charged with the attempted murder of Stephen Ogilvy. Disorder broke out in the city last night, with adults and children fleeing as homes and vehicles were set on fire. This resident says he was petrified.
3: I didn't know how to tell the children. They saw the smoke coming in. I couldn't know what to tell them. It's horrific. It's terrifying being on the street at this time. It's like a war zone, as you can see.
2: Donald Trump's warned the United States will hit Iran hard today if no peace deal is finalized. Tensions have risen again after he accused Tehran of shooting down a military helicopter over the Strait of Hormuz. The American president's also indicated an agreement to end the war is all but signed. Our US correspondent David Blevin says it's unclear what Mr. Trump will do next.
4: It's very hard to know if he's just threatening to escalate this in the hope that he can bounce Iran into a deal, a tactic that has not worked for him previously, or if we are actually about to see a resumption of hostilities.
2: A 14-year-old girl's been detained under the Mental Health Act after a knife attack at a school in Manchester. Two pupils and a member of staff were injured in Blakely yesterday morning. The Scottish Secretary has admitted failing to declare for 20 months that he'd had talks with Peter Mandelson's lobbying firm. The SNP are demanding Douglas Alexander resign. He's called what's happened an oversight. Joe Root will skipper England for the second test against New Zealand at the Oval. Captain Ben Stokes and fast bowler Gus Atkinson have been dropped after breaking ECB rules brought in after last winter's Ashes. And EastEnders star Lacey Turner will take part in this year's Strictly Come Dancing. She's the first contestant to be confirmed for the 2026 series, which also has new hosts. That's the latest. I'm Stevie Shillinglaw.
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walking down Bourbon Street. I just can't hardly stand to walk behind her. She got a red hot pants on. She got on a yellow high heel sneaker. She got on a yellow low neck see-through blouse without no brassiere on. She's shaking like two big old balloons in a hurricane. Oh, she got on a purple afro wig. She got a hand on her hip, letting the backbone trip. 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They're looking straight at me. She's batting the eyes and looking straight at me with that sassy, saucy look on her face. She's saying, I want to go out on a picnic with you, baby, out under the big, bright, yellow sun. She said, I want to go out on a picnic with you, baby, under the big, bright, yellow sun. Under the big, bright, yellow sun. Under the big, bright, yellow sun. Under the

0: Larkin. This is PCRFM on DAB and your smart speakers, and I'm your time host, Mark Rigglesford. And we'll have more tenuous tracks like that a bit later on to fulfil our alternative World Cup show that we're doing tonight on the eve, of course, of the start of the Men's Football World Cup. It is Mark, and it's on my producer, Dave, who's here.
1: I'm still here.
0: You are indeed. And you wanted to talk, speaking of football tops, more about shirts again.
1: Well, yes, I just want to touch on shirts again,
0: yeah,
1: if that's all right, because we already discussed, a little while back, about when players give shirts away.
0: Yeah.
1: They have to pay for them, certainly in the top tier. It's nothing to them. It's, £70 to £100 or something. It's deducted from their wages if they give one to a fan or swap it with an opponent. But it's negligible for a top earner in the top tier. Lower leagues and grassroots, however, in lower tier football, clubs have a much tighter equipment budget. Well, yes, they would.
0: Yes.
1: Match shirts are treated as club property and must be washed and reused for the next game. So if a player gives a shirt away to a supporter, they're typically required, after a spell on the naughty chair...
0: naughty step.
1: Yeah, on the naughty step.
0: Yeah.
1: To buy an exact replacement to cover the team's missing inventory.
0: Oh, okay. Well, I can understand that, really, because there's not a lot of money flying about.
1: Totally. The lower down the tiers you go, the tighter the budgets are, and I totally get that.
0: Yeah.
1: Match-worn value, though. I mean, while players theoretically pay for the jersey, the fan receiving it, or the opponent receiving it, gains a piece of valuable memorabilia. Match-worn shirts often appreciate significantly in value for collectors.
0: Yes, of course.
1: Now, I'm thinking about this.
0: Mm-hmm.
1: Because I do. I do a lot of thinking about practical things, as you know.
0: Mm-hmm.
1: Hence, we're talking about this.
0: Yeah.
1: And the thing is, really, it's a match-worn shirt, and it's sweaty, dirty. It can probably contains a few skin cells, hair, and it's got grass on it and mud and it detritus from the game.
0: Yeah,
1: it looks like a limp dish rag.
0: What's the appeal?
1: I mean, each to their own. Well, there are collectors.
0: All football clubs sell match-worn shirts. In fact, they sign them as well as a player.
1: Stink.
0: They probably do stink, yeah.
1: But, it's horrible.
0: Yeah.
1: So, the question is...
0: They go for like £500 a piece as well, some of them.
1: So, you'd pay £500 for a smelly, dirty, full of somebody else's body stuff?
0: Yeah, but if it's worn by, say, Harry Kane...
1: No. Each to their own.
0: Right,
1: but
0: okay.
1: I wouldn't want it. Anyway,
0: right.
1: What I will ask, though... is, and my question to you is,
0: yeah,
1: how do they authenticate a match-worn shirt by a specific player?
0: I don't know. Do you know?
1: Well, yes.
0: Okay.
1: But I'm asking you for your ideas.
0: Well,
1: how would they authenticate it?
0: I thought they gave, like a certificate or something.
1: Well, yeah, but how would they say that dirty, smelly, horrible thing is... actually,
0: match-worn.
1: Yeah.
0: I mean,
1: yes,
0: not
1: the,
0: just...
1: the sweat smells of Harry Kane. I mean...
0: I don't know.
1: Just for an example, hello, Harry.
0: They run a DNA test? I have no idea.
1: DNA test? I love it! No.
0: Okay.
1: So, authenticating match-worn shirts relies on a rigorous combination of photo matching, physical inspection and provenance tracking.
0: Who does all that, then?
1: Well, yes. These factors ensure a jersey was definitely worn by a player during a specific professional fixture rather than simply being a retail replica or a spare match issue shirt. Yes. Now, the gold standard is photo matching.
0: Right.
1: And this is incredibly... detailed.
0: Mm-hmm.
1: Photo matching is the process of aligning visual evidence on the shirt in hand with a high definition broadcast or match photography from the exact game. Authenticators look for, and I suppose you must have smelly football shirt authenticators, that is a job.
0: Well, they sit and sniff them.
1: I don't know, but that is a job.
0: Shirt sniffer.
1: And
0: that's what I do, I'm a shirt sniffer.
1: don't go there.
0: That's my job.
1: Authenticators look for unique microscopic features, including fabric flaws, specific thread pools, snags, or piling on the fabric. You know, when you get bobbly.
0: Yeah.
1: Match wear, grass stains, dirt marks.

0: like, yeah, they can tell it's that particular grass on that. I don't know.
1: Come on.
0: Dirt marks. This is what they look for. Dirt marks, pitch rubber traces. Now, I'm not sure about the pitch rubber traces, but we'll move on. Or contact scuffs in exact locations.
1: Mm-hmm.
0: Sponsorship alignment, the placement of vinyl sponsors, club badges or sleeve patches, ensuring they align with the player's movements in the photo. And then creasing. Yes, they look at creasing, because I said it looked like an empty shrag, didn't I?
1: Mm.
0: Creasing, the specific way a name set, that's the name and number, or a sleeve patch has creased or peeled after being subjected to a match environment.
1: Goodness me.
0: And then it goes on, experts conduct an in-depth physical examination of the jersey to ensure that specifications match those of a professional player-issue shirt. And this includes verifying so many other things.
1: Goodness me.
0: And that is to make sure that that particular smelly shirt, bless, was worn by that, you know, full of detritus and everything else.
1: That player.
0: That player. In
1: that game.
0: In that game, that match, on that day. And I just think, really? Now, notice there are collectors of football shirts.
1: Yes.
0: But not shorts.
1: No, I was going to say... I was going to say...
0: No, don't.
1: Let's not do that. Let's not do that. Let's not go there.
0: No.
1: Let's have a couple of songs about balls.

0: Slim Sherman and the Roots Radix. That's Ball of Fire. Practice out the Temptations, Ball of Confusion. It is the lock-in. 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And I'm your tame host, Mark Wrigglesford. And it's our Alternative World Cup show tonight. And all the tracks, well, tenuously linked to football in some way. And with more football chat we will have in, a short while as well. We'll also play from Balls. We'll go to Boots next.
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Nancy Sinatra, Boots Are Made for Walking, 1966. And we'll go straight into the next track, and then we'll talk a bit more about boots. This is Melt Yourself Down, Boots of Leather.

0: Melt Yourself Down, and that is Boots of Leather from 2022. It is The Lock-In, this is PCR FM, and this is our Alternative World Cup show tonight. It's Mark, and I'm my producer, Dave.
1: Hello, I'm still here.
0: I know you are. Right, you want to talk boots?
1: Well, yes. And you see, when you see the, certainly Premier and probably Championship as well, they're running around.
0: Mm.
1: Football boots aren't what they used to be.
0: No.
1: They were great big heavy clumpy things.
0: Made of leather.
1: Made of leather with studs on the bottom and, you know, protected the feet.
0: Yeah.
1: No wonder there's so many injuries
0: now.
1: You know. They look like they're running around the field in slippers.
0: Yeah. Well, they are, aren't they, effectively? Because they're so lightweight.
1: They are incredibly lightweight. And in fact, some of the models are what's called, there's one called an Elite Knitted.
0: Knitted,
1: yeah. The actual fabric is somehow knitted.
0: Right.
1: I was just trying to find it and I can't find it now.
0: Oh.
1: But, yeah, knitted. And I'm thinking, does the kit manager get Gladys out with a knit and needles?
0: Gladys?
1: Yeah, Gladys out with a knit and needles. Apologies to anybody called Gladys. Anyway,
0: Are you telling me they've employed a knitter in the football league?
1: No, it just brings up that picture because of the materials they're now made from.
0: Yeah, yeah.
1: And
0: what
1: some
0: are they
1: of
0: made
1: them,
0: from now?
1: Well, it's a good point, actually, because it seems to be a sort of an upper material that's incredibly lightweight. Synthetic and knitted boots. Premium synthetic and knitted boots, like the Nike Mercurial Elite and the Adidas Predator Elite.
0: Yes.
1: Other football boots are available.
0: Of course.
1: Prioritise lightweight responsiveness and may degrade faster. Traditional leather boots, like others, tend to be more durable, moultier foot, although they require regular conditioning. Well, I can understand that. Keep your leather subtle and everything, especially if it gets wet and what have you.
0: Mm.
1: But in the Premier League, they can get through a lot of boots. And that's basically a new pair every couple of weeks.
0: Really?
1: Every couple of weeks. Match boots are rotated constantly and training boots wear out even faster, especially with wingers and forwards.
0: Right, yeah.
1: And they can get through 35, 40 pairs of boots in a season.
0: And it's like they're a couple hundred quid a pop, I think.
1: Yeah, and some pros won't even wear the same pair for more than two or three games.
0: Goodness me.
1: That's sounding expensive, isn't
0: Very
1: it?
0: Very expensive, yeah.
1: But then what gets me about these lightweight things, because the whole point of them is that they have these...
0: They mould around the foot.
1: Oh, yeah, they do. And they like to have new pairs as much as possible to go out and play in.
0: Yeah.
1: Because a fresh pair every game maintains optimal grip, material stiffness...
0: Of course.
1: And precise ball feel. And I'm quoting here.
0: I've got material stiffness right now, Dave.
1: and precise... No, no, let's not even go there.
0: No.
1: So, but it doesn't protect their feet.
0: No.
1: Because there's so many injuries. I mean, look, you know, and all these yellow cards and red cards and what have you. Because... You know, you see them rolling around in agony
0: because
1: somebody else has landed on their foot.
0: Because it looks like it blooming hurts as well.
1: Well, exactly. It will do.
0: Yeah. And that's why you get metatarsal injuries, Dave.
1: Yes, exactly. And you know where your metatarsals are.
0: In your foot.
1: Exactly.
0: Yeah. So there you go.
1: Yeah. So it's kind of self-defeating, really. They, I mean, you know, if they are superb athletes, and they're supposed to be, then they really ought to train in something that actually protects their feet.
0: Mm.
1: Because, can you imagine, by the time they're 35 and they're thinking about retiring, their feet must be a mess.
0: Yeah, probably. Probably, like, you know, cauliflower foot or something like that. I don't know. I don't know what the terminology is, but, you know, it's probably mangled to... Within the age of their life.
1: I mean, well, yes, because and probably can't walk very well either. If you've got broken bones in your foot, and all right, they have all the right medical people and what have you, but they've got to mend right.
0: They have got to mend right, that's
1: true.
0: They're
1: only little bones.
0: Indeed so. Anyway.
1: Right, so if you want to play the next record, we'll talk about some shorts.
0: We'll talk about shorts next, and funnily enough, let's play this track from Hot Chip. This is the Boys Shorts remix
1: of
0: Devotion.

0: Susie and the Banshees and Trophy from the album Kaleidoscope. Prior to that, Hot Chip, Devotion, the Boys Shorts remix. It is The Lock-In. This is PCRFM on DAB and smart speakers. And it's Mark and on my producer, Dave.
1: I'm still here.
0: You are.
1: I am.
0: And, yeah, you want to talk more about shorts?
1: Well, I do, yes. Now, if you go back to yesteryear and watch games when the likes of Kevin Keegan and all those other footballers with perms used to play football.
0: Yes.
1: The shorts were short.
0: The shorts were short.
1: You were not left in any doubt about the physical fitness and prowess of the footballers' legs because they were very short shorts.
0: They were.
1: Shorts have become longer.
0: Mm-hmm.
1: And I presume it's a fashion or a style or anything.
0: Yeah.
1: And they have.
0: Yeah.
1: Now, shorts have become longer, and I want to talk specifically about that brilliant, and I mean this most sincerely, that brilliant genius of a football player called Bruno Fernandes.
0: Oh, yes.
1: He plays for Man U.
0: He does. He's the captain.
1: He is. And he is absolutely superb. I love the way that he walks around the pitch for a lot of the time because he is such a genius that he can judge when he has to start running and do an assist or even score a goal or whatever. It's just, he is so fascinatingly genius to watch.
0: He's got a good footballing brain, that is for sure.
1: He's just, he knows where everything is and where things are and where to pass it and everything.
0: Yeah.
1: He's brilliant, but and it's fortunate that he does a lot of walking about. But I do wonder whether it's his shorts. You see...
0: Right.
1: No, I'm being serious. I'm being serious.
0: Okay.
1: Because it struck me, and you know, many times I've watched him play now, it struck me he's quite a diminutive figure compared to the others on the pitch who are over 6 foot and everything.
0: Yeah.
1: He's quite small.
0: Yeah.
1: And to be honest, he looks like he's wandered on and said, "Can I have a game?"
0: Mm.
1: And somebody's given him
0: somebody
1: else's kit who's 6 foot five.
0: Right. Okay.
1: You know, or he's wearing his big brother's stuff or something like that because his shorts meet his socks.
0: Mm-hmm.
1: And I don't think that is a very dignified look.
0: They used to be called knickerbockers back in the 1800s.
1: Great.
0: Yeah, so, go on. Go on. Shorts meet his socks.
1: Yeah, shorts meet his socks is just not a very dignified look for such a great player.
0: Right.
1: Well, for any player, actually. So I'm using this opportunity to talk to the kit manager of Man U.
0: Right.
1: Please, please, please,
0: someone
1: at Man U, take up the hem of Bruno's shorts.
0: There you go.
1: So they don't meet his socks.
0: Dave has spoken. You better listen.

0: Yeah, it's called Girl on the Wing. It's The Shins from 2001. We'll return with a brilliant cover of a Who track next.
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It's an excellent cover from 2021, in fact, from Car Seat Headrest. That is their cover of The Who's Substitute. Coming up in the next hour, then, we've got more tenuous tracks related to football. Plus, we will talk about, well, footballers and what they got up to after football. But ahead of that, and just before the news, is

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2: From the Sky News Centre at 9. Police are using water cannon as protesters hurl missiles during further disorder in Belfast. They've gathered in response to the stabbing of Stephen Ogilvy in the city on Monday night. His family says peaceful protest is the only way forward. Sudanese refugees appeared in court charged with attempted murder. Reform UK leader Nigel Farage is blaming a few bad actors for the unrest.
3: The vast majority of those people who were out on the streets in Belfast last night were not far right, were not extremists, just really scared about what's going on in their communities and about the lack of government action. There's none.
2: It's unclear what Donald Trump's next move against Iran will be. The US president has threatened to bomb the country today unless a peace deal is finalised. He's accused Tehran of stalling. Two men have become the first to be jailed under a specific offence of bringing migrants to the UK in small boats. The Afghan and Sudanese nationals have been sentenced to a combined total of 4.25 years. The Prime Minister's declined to say whether he'll put up taxes to fund defence spending. The government's investment plan has been repeatedly delayed. It's now expected early next month. Now to sport, and Joe Root will captain England in the second test against New Zealand after Ben Stokes was dropped from the squad. Stokes, alongside Gus Atkinson, broke the team's midnight curfew at a nightclub where an incident was reported in the early hours of Monday morning. Atkinson has also now been left out, and former England cricketer Mark Butcher says more big decisions need to be made.
4: I'm not entirely sure that the ECB would sack Ben Stokes as captain because of this. Whether or not Ben Stokes decides that he wants to continue in the aftermath of this incident is probably the more pertinent question.
2: And there's a warning for people to keep an eye on spending during the World Cup. The Money and Pension Service says 1 in 8 of us will place a bet during the month-long tournament. That's the latest. I'm Stevie Shillinglaw.
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0: Yeah, it's Amel and the Sniffers, Cup of Destiny. Prior to that, Collapsed Lung. Do you remember them? Eat My Goal, the 96 mix from 1996. Now, Eat My Goal was used as the soundtrack to Coca-Cola's Eat Football, Sleep Football, Drink Coca-Cola advertising campaign that tied in with Euro 96 in England, of course. The single was released in June 96. Welcome to the show. It is the lock-in on PCRFM on DAB and smart speakers, and it's our Alternative World Cup show tonight. It's Mark and it's on my producer Dave.
1: Hello there.
0: Hello, and we're going to talk more about footballers and what they got up to after football, is that right?
1: Right, so while many former UK footballers stay in the game as managers or pundits, several left the sport to pursue entirely different professions. So let's have a look at one or two of them.
0: Okay.
1: So you've got Matteo Flamini. The former Arsenal midfielder became the co-founder of GF Biochemicals,
0: oh,
1: a leading company in the mass production of levulinic acid.
0: Really?
1: Yes. Stuart Ripley.
0: Yeah.
1: The Blackburn Rovers and England winger.
0: Yeah.
1: Went to university, trained in law and built a successful career as a solicitor.
0: Wow. Okay.
1: Dion Dublin, the former Aston Villa and Manchester United striker,
0: yeah,
1: transitioned into television, famously presenting the BBC property show Homes Under the Hammer.
0: He did.
1: Ah, oh, we love that.
0: Yes.
1: And then there's Leon McKenzie. After a prolific career with Crystal Palace and Norwich, he became a professional boxer.
0: Really?
1: Yeah. Winning the Southern Area and English super middleweight titles.
0: Nice.
1: And then you've got Andy Linegan, the cult hero Arsenal defender.
0: Yes.
1: Who scored the 1993 FA Cup final winner.
0: Yes.
1: He stepped away from football.
0: Yeah.
1: To work as a plumber.
0: Oh, right. Okay.
1: Yeah. And then you've got, finally, I'll give you the last one, David Hillier. After leaving Arsenal and,
0: yeah,
1: Bristol Rovers, the midfielder completely changed paths and he became a firefighter.
0: Oh, wow.
1: So we've got these people who've just transitioned
0: into
1: completely
0: different careers. Yeah.
1: So after the next track, if you like, I'll tell you about some other clever footballers.
0: Yes, indeed. This is Black Country New Road, and this track is called Socks.

0: Yeah, terrific stuff, I think. From an excellent album from last year called Forever How Long, that's Black Country New Road, and the track is Socks. It is The Lock-In. This is PCRFM on DAB and smart speakers. And this is Mark and on my producer, Dave.
1: Still here.
0: Yeah. Still here. You're going to talk about intelligent footballers.
1: Well, yes, because I think there has been, in the past probably more than now, a sort of an overriding general opinion that if you play football, that's all you can do and you're not very bright.
0: Right.
1: There has been that kind of thing going on.
0: Misconception.
1: Misconception, that's a good word. And it's simply not true.
0: No.
1: It really is not true. So, for example, in the Premier League, there are some celebrated players who are celebrated because they have the highest football IQ, certainly, that they can control tempo, positioning and tactical execution. And these are split-second decisions and split

0: second movements,
1: yeah,
0: that they, you know, that make them successful in their roles. The likes of Bernardo Silva, for
1: yes.
0: example, for Manchester yeah. City, Martin Odegaard for Arsenal, Kevin De Bruyne, Man City.
1: Brilliant.
0: Rodri, Man City.
1: Brilliant.
0: Bruno Fernandes, yeah. Man United.
1: Yeah, of course.
0: Alexander Isak, Newcastle United. Just a few who have the most amazing intelligence about tactics and everything. And the fact that they have this ability to know where all the other players are when
1: yeah.
0: you're not even looking at them.
1: Yeah, awareness.
0: Yeah, it's extraordinary.
1: It really is.
0: It really is. And then you have also those players who are not only jolly good players,
1: mm-hmm.
0: but they're also academically bright.
1: Right.
0: And
1: okay.
0: you get the likes of Clark Carlisle.
1: Yeah.
0: Widely recognised as Britain's brainiest footballer.
1: Yeah, yeah.
0: Ever. While playing for clubs like Burnley and QPR, he attained 10 A grades at GCSE.
1: Yeah.
0: And later earned a degree in sports writing and broadcasting.
1: There you go.
0: He famously won an ITV game show and appeared on Countdown and Question Time. That's Clark Carlisle.
1: Yeah.
0: Frank Lampard.
1: Really?
0: The Chelsea and England legend is renowned for his intelligence.
1: Is he really?
0: Reportedly scoring an IQ test result of over 150.
1: Really? That surprises me.
0: Putting him in the top 0.5% of the global population.
1: Again, surprises me.
0: He has gained, in the past, 12 GCSEs
1: yeah.
0: at A or A star grade, including Latin.
1: Really?
0: And he's gone on to author children's books.
1: Frank Lampard? Are we talking about the Frank Lampard?
0: The
1: okay.
0: Chelsea and England legend.
1: Yeah, you say that.
0: He is
1: yeah.
0: so smart.
1: Right. Okay. Moving on.
0: Matt Smith, the giant QPR striker, studied for a rigorous business degree at Manchester while playing non-league football before going professional.
1: Right, okay.
0: So they're not only clever on the pitch. They're clever off it. But
1: yeah.
0: I've got to tell you of the world's most educated footballer.
1: Yeah.
0: Of all time.
1: Go on.
0: The Brazilian legend, Socrates.
1: Oh, okay, yeah.
0: He's widely regarded as the most educated footballer in the world, balancing a legendary football career with rigorous academia.
1: Well, he was also a philosopher, wasn't he? So
0: he earned a formal bachelor's degree in medicine.
1: Gosh.
0: From the University of Sao Paulo.
1: Yeah.
0: And later achieved a PhD in philosophy, which, of course, makes him Dr. Socrates.
1: Well, absolutely. I told you he was a philosopher.
0: Yeah. And, he remains the undisputed pinnacle of academic achievement. Several modern and retired players have also secured impressive qualifications. But footballers aren't stupid.
1: No, they're not.
0: And I think this has got to be... I once heard somebody say, I'm really disinterested in football because there's a lot of 22 idiots running around a bit of grass kicking a ball.
1: Yeah.
0: No.
1: It's more
0: no,
1: than
0: no.
1: that. It's more than that.
0: Yeah.
1: Okay, coming next, we will talk about blow football.
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0: It's an interesting track. It's The Moon Landings and Blow Football with Jay Carpenter from the 2017 album Interplanetary Class Classics. And it is The Lock-In. This is PCRFM on DAB and smart speakers. It's Mark and it's on my producer, Dave.
1: Hello.
0: Do you remember Blow Football?
1: Yes, I do.
0: So the idea of the game was you blew through the straw.
1: Yes.
0: And you blew a... it was probably a ping pong ball that you blew because it was lightweight.
1: Very lightweight.
0: And you used to try and blow it into the goal, didn't you?
1: Yes, that's right.
0: And that was basically blow football, wasn't it? It was sort of like...
1: Yes, and somebody had a goalkeeper on a...
0: On a stick.
1: On a stick.
0: That's Sabutio.
1: Oh, is it?
0: Yeah,
1: oh, right.
0: Yeah, that's Sabutio. Or table football.
1: Ah.
0: So there's also those as well. But blow football is where you blew through a straw...
1: And tried to blow it into a goal. Yeah.
0: So, very simple game, but, you know...
1: I do remember playing these about 100 years ago when I was a puppy.
0: Yeah, yeah.
1: And they were fun.
0: Yes.
1: Yeah. You know, something you could play at home and you know, just...
0: Yeah. But do you remember Sabutio? That was massive in the 80s.
1: Oh, wasn't it? Yeah. And that had the players that were... that you sort of flicked with your finger,
0: a bit like
1: tiddlywinks.
0: Yeah.
1: And they had these sort of rounded bases.
0: That's right.
1: A bit like Weebles.
0: Yeah.
1: You know, Weebles wobbled, but they don't fall down.
0: Kind of thing. Yes.
1: Yeah. You remember Weebles, don't you?
0: Just.
1: Yeah.
0: Yeah, but that was pretty much it. And the goalkeepers were on sticks.
1: Yes.
0: Yeah.
1: Yes, remember that. Yeah.
0: But there you go. That's a memory lane for you there. Blow football.
1: I don't know if it's still available, but I think I would bring that back.
0: What, Sabutio?
1: All of them.
0: Blow football, Sabutio. And of course, the table footballs that you find in, arcades, don't you now?
1: Yes.
0: Used to be in pubs years ago.
1: And people used to have such fun doing that, you know, and bring back pub games.
0: Yeah, physical pub games. Because, I think you could play for hours on those things.
1: Yeah.
0: Terrific stuff indeed. Right, let's play you this. It's another instrumental from Young Fathers, taken from the 28 Years Later soundtrack. This is called Boots.

company, but night rings long, rings the 40,000 million fools.

0: Yeah, rather extraordinary track, in fact. Reminded me a lot of Throbbing Gristle, which is no bad thing at all. That is Young Fathers and Boots, taken from the soundtrack to the film 28 Years Later, which came out last year. So there's the lock-in. This is PCRFM on DAB and your smart speakers, and it's our alternative World Cup show tonight. It's Mark and on mic producer Dave.
1: Hi.
0: Hello, and what have we got for us now?
1: Well, we've talked about lots of things now, haven't we?
0: We have indeed.
1: We've talked about the shirts and washing the kit, and we've talked about some of them being clever, and all sorts. What do they eat?
0: What do they eat, Dave? I really want to know.
1: Yeah, and why?
0: Yeah.
1: Right.
0: Because I think a lot of it, I mean, the classics are chicken and pasta.
1: Yeah, they eat a bit more than that.
0: Rice.
1: And they eat different things depending on what they're doing and for different reasons.
0: Yeah.
1: So I have, so the training day nutrition, so if they've just got a training day, it focuses on sustained energy and muscle repair, while match day nutrition shifts to rapid carb loading for peak intensity and easy digestion to avoid stomach issues.
0: Yeah.
1: And these meals are prepared by special, you know, nutritional sort of chefs and that.
0: Yeah.
1: And in fact, I think in London, there's probably, I think I remember reading a sort of a nutrition food firm that actually delivers these meals to each football ground and training ground. And
0: right,
1: that.
0: Right.
1: So, but, and then I would imagine some really well-equipped Premier League type football clubs probably have their own chefs and nutritional experts.
0: Yeah, they have like their own restaurants and stuff like that.
1: Oh yeah, I think so.
0: Especially for footballers.
1: So let's go through a training day meal plan. The focus, high protein for muscle recovery, moderate carbohydrates and healthy fats for sustained energy. This is for training day.
0: Okay.
1: So breakfast, oatmeal cooked in skimmed milk.
0: Yeah.
1: Topped with banana, handful of mixed berries and a scoop of whey protein.
0: Okay.
1: Lunch, quinoa salad mixed with diced peppers, spinach and grilled chicken or tofu.
0: There you go.
1: Yeah, there's your chicken, you see.
0: There's your chicken.
1: And pre-training snack, so that's an hour before, a piece of fruit, like an apple, and a handful of almonds. Now, the dinner would be baked salmon, sweet potato and a large portion of steamed green vegetables.
0: Mm-hmm.
1: The post-training snack, and that's got to be had within 30 minutes of them finishing training,
0: right,
1: is a recovery shake or a low-fat fruit yogurt with a handful of walnuts.
0: Okay.
1: So they have, you know, but this is kind sort of a sustained
0: energy
1: thing,
0: isn't
1: it? Yeah, sustained high protein for muscle recovery, moderate carbohydrates and healthy fats. Match day. Now,
0: there we go.
1: This menu is assuming an afternoon or evening kickoff.
0: Okay.
1: The focus here is high carbohydrates
0: for
1: glycogen storage, low in fat and fibre.
0: Okay.
1: Now that's to prevent bloating and a mid-game fatigue because you're digesting
0: this. Yeah.
1: So it's very carefully worked out, isn't it? So the breakfast will be bagel or toast with honey or jam, a couple of scrambled eggs and a glass of orange juice. So this is a whole low-fat, high-carb breakfast.
0: Right.
1: Pre-match meal, and that's 3 to 4 hours before the match.
0: Yeah.
1: Spaghetti with a light tomato sauce and grilled chicken again.
0: There we go.
1: And avoiding heavy, oily or spicy sauces.
0: Right,
1: Just keep it simple
0: keep it
1: but nourishing. Yeah. The pre-match snack, which they can have an hour before.
0: Yeah.
1: Is easily digestible carbs like a banana, a fruit smoothie or a carbohydrate energy gel.
0: Right, right.
1: Which I think you'd see them having.
0: Yeah, they have those
1: on
0: gels.
1: Side of the
0: Lucozade gels and things like that.
1: Yeah, you see them sometimes when they go for a little water stoppage and that. Yeah.
0: Yeah.
1: Half time.
0: Yeah.
1: During the match, they will have water and a carbohydrate gel or diluted fruit juice for quick energy.
0: Hmm. Okay.
1: Post-match recovery, within 1 hour, they've got to have high carbohydrate and protein meal to replenish the glycogen stores. For example, rice with chicken or a recovery protein shake.
0: I told you rice and chicken were in there.
1: Yeah, definitely. Yeah. And chicken seems to... Or tofu.
0: Tofu, ugh.
1: Yeah.
0: Can't get on with that.
1: You know, I suppose it depends
0: on
1: It
0: all sounds incredibly bland. doesn't it? Let's be honest.
1: It's not
0: that
1: most
0: exciting.
1: No, it isn't.
0: It's very, very ordinary.
1: It's so ordinary, but so carefully worked out.
0: Yeah, and I suppose, I guess a footballer would have to get used to it being boring and bland.
1: Yeah, so we'll go on in a minute. You play some music, because that is for the optimum nutrition that they need to do the job. But we'll go on to have a look at, are they allowed sweets ever? Are they allowed cake? Are they allowed alcohol?
0: Can they have a beer now and again? Yeah. Well, it doesn't stop them when they're celebrating something. Anyway, let's play you this. We've had Boots. This is Studs, Suburban Studs to be precise, and I Hate School.

0: Yeah, it's Colour Box, the official Colour Box World Cup theme from 1986. Prior to that, it was Suburban Studs and I Hate School. It is The Lock-In. This is PCRFM on DAB and smart speakers, and it's our alternative World Cup show tonight. And it's Mark and it's Dave.
1: Hello.
0: Hello.
1: I'm still here.
0: Hello. What do you got for us?
1: Well, let's talk about... We were talking about what
0: footballers eat.
1: And it does seem extremely bland, but it's so... minutely
0: calculated
1: yeah. by the nutritionists of the club.
0: Yeah.
1: And of course, they eat certain things to avoid bloating, stomach cramps, energy spikes. They want slow-burning carbs,
0: yeah.
1: that sort of thing, to
0: yeah.
1: keep the glycogen levels high while they're, you know, because they're running around a lot.
0: Mm.
1: And when you consider, I mean, you've got this 90-minute game, but if it goes then to extra time,
0: mm-hmm.
1: there's another half hour tagged onto that.
0: Yeah.
1: And then, of course, you know, I know the penalties, at least they can stand still in a queue. But the point is, you know, they've got to sometimes get going for 2 hours.
0: Yeah, true. Very true. It's just really boring.
1: Okay, can they eat cake and sweets?
0: That's what we want to know.
1: Professional footballers generally avoid cake and sweets because simple
0: sugars
1: yeah, cause rapid spikes and crashes. It's
0: they
1: the
0: do.
1: Crashes.
0: Yeah, yeah.
1: That's really, really
0: yeah.
1: a dangerous thing. However, in moderation, some players eat sugary treats right after a match
0: mm-hmm.
1: or during halftime to quickly replenish muscle glycogen. So
0: right.
1: they'll, you know.
0: Right. Yeah.
1: So footballers are strictly advised by club nutritionists to avoid junk food.
0: Yeah. Yeah.
1: We all know what that is.
0: Yeah.
1: Greasy meals and refined sugars in the hours leading up to a match.
0: Yeah. Yeah.
1: Despite these strict guidelines, there will be exceptions in how different players and teams approach sweets and desserts. On match days, some players, like former Man U manager Sir Alex Ferguson, famously utilising Jaffa cakes.
0: Oh, right.
1: Other biscuit things are available.
0: If they are biscuits.
1: Or cakes.
0: Or cakes.
1: Use sweets or jelly babies at half time for an immediate burst of energy.
0: What, you throw them at the players?
1: I think so.
0: To get them moving about.
1: Yeah. There's always that as well.
0: Yeah.
1: And there's the Kai Havertz example. Some players are open about their sugar cravings.
0: Mm.
1: Arsenal in Germany forward Kai Havertz has publicly discussed eating gummy bears and sweets during half time to help his performance after feeling depleted on stricter sugar-free diets.
0: Oh, right.
1: That's
0: okay.
1: quite interesting,
0: yeah.
1: isn't it?
0: Yeah, it is, yeah.
1: And then there's hidden nutrition as well. So club chefs have become highly creative making hidden nutrient-dense desserts for players, such as brownies made with beetroot or Greek yogurt with honey,
0: yeah.
1: fruit and granola.
0: Okay.
1: The highly disciplined approach, elite hyper-disciplined players like Cristiano Ronaldo, severely restrict added sugars, pastries and highly processed sweets from their diet, prioritising lean proteins and whole fruits.
0: Well, that's why he's so ripped. Effectively.
1: Yeah, he is incredibly fit, isn't he?
0: Yeah, yeah.
1: I mean, he really, really... He's lived a highly disciplined life for a long time.
0: And he's in his 40s and he still looks great.
1: He does. And he
0: still
1: runs. And he still plays and he still runs around because he's just not let up on that, has
0: mm-hmm.
1: he? At all.
0: Yeah.
1: And he drinks lots of water.
0: It's
1: and he doesn't
0: really.
1: He doesn't drink any fizzy pop or anything.
0: No.
1: So there you go.
0: That's football and nutrition for you. It's really rather bland for footballers, but you know, it could be worse, I suppose.
1: Well, the thing is, yeah, I mean it really is highly disciplined food, isn't it? And it again calculated by the club nutritionists to do certain jobs because
0: yeah.
1: That's what they're fueling for a job.
0: Yeah, true.
1: And that it all needs to have the right nutrients and everything. What do they do on their downtime? You know, when they have
0: yeah.
1: the downtime.
0: Yeah.
1: Do they then, you know, drink...
0: Pig out on crisps and stuff.
1: Well, I just wonder.
0: Crisps and Coke.
1: Yeah, I was just thinking that. And do they party? I mean... I think some footballers do. Party hard.
0: I think some footballers do. Some are, you know, known for the old night out, should we say. But I think a lot of them are disciplined because they want to play at the top of their game, don't they? They want to be at the top of their game, and they're probably, it's probably drilled into them that, you know, you do something like that on a regular basis, you ain't going to be playing at the top of your game.
1: Well, that's right, though, isn't it?
0: Well, I suppose it is, really. But there you go. It's interesting.
1: It makes you wonder about George Best, though.
0: Yeah.
1: Everybody remembers George Best.
0: They used to have to give him a bottle of beer. And he played better on a bottle
1: on a
0: of beer.
1: Bottle of beer.
0: Yeah, that's the story anyway.
1: I don't know how true it
0: is. I'm not sure how true it is either. But that's the story. And of course, all the players in the 60s would smoke.
1: Oh, yeah, they'd go down the pub with the fans.
0: Yeah, yeah, exactly.
1: Have a pint of beer and a smoke.
0: Before the game.
1: Yeah.
0: There you go. Okay, let's play this. This is Billy Bragg. This is live from Diva's Bar, 1997 for John Peel. This is called Goal Hanger.

0: Lovely. Billy Bragg, Goal Hanger, live at Diva's Bar for John Peel back in May 1997. We'll have the 1970 England World Cup squad next.
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0: Yeah, every single second there of Back Home by the 1970 England World Cup squad. What a banger that is, Dave.
1: It is an absolute banger. We were singing in the studio.
0: We certainly were. It's very rousing.
1: It is very rousing.
0: And it was the first, I think, half-decent World Cup song, really, wasn't
1: it? Yeah, and they sounded very tuneful for footballers.
0: They could sing.
1: They could knock out a tune.
0: Certainly could. And there you go. We've got a couple more tracks before we go. And we'll have this. I really, really like this. It's from 2010. This is the late, great Rick Mayall. This is called Noble England.
2: On the attack here, and he goes for goal himself. Oh!

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Once more to raise up these walls with our English cheer. When the whistle blast blows in our ears, then imitate the action of the tiger. Stiffen the sinews, summon up the blood. Disguise fair nature with hard fevered force. Then lend the eye a skillful aspect. Set the teeth. Oh, gentlemen in England, bend up every spirit to its full height. On!

0: There you go. I thought I'd G people up a bit, you know.
1: Oh, that is... Is he dressed as Richard III while he does this?
0: I think he probably is, to be perfectly honest. But there you go. That's Rick Mail and team. And that is Noble England from 2010. So
1: really? Yeah. Is that recent?
0: Yeah, it's very recent, yeah. So thank you very much for tonight. Thank you very much for listening. And we hope you enjoyed our sort of precursor to the World Cup. We don't know what's going to happen.
1: Not a clue.
0: But we hope England do all right.
1: We're behind England every step of the way.
0: We certainly are, and we hope they don't come home too soon, as it were.
1: That's right, yes.
0: So we'll leave you with one final track. I bet you can't guess what it is.
1: Oh, I can. Can I just say, with that Back Home, the 1970 thing, if you watch it on YouTube, the performance on YouTube, every single player has the same haircut.
0: Yeah.
1: So that was in the days before personal hairdressers.
0: Exactly. So there you go. Nice short back and sides. We'll leave you with this then. Good night.
1: Good night.
0: Come on, England.
1: Yeah, come on, England.

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2: From the Sky News Centre at 10, riot police have used water cannon during a further night of unrest in Belfast. The disorder has been triggered by the stabbing of Stephen Ogilvy on Monday night. He lost his left eye when he was attacked, and a Sudanese refugee has been charged with attempted murder. The victim's family is calling for peaceful protests. That's echoed by Northern Ireland's Children's Commissioner, Chris Quinn.
3: The people on the streets do not represent this community, and they do not represent Northern Ireland. It makes me very cross to see what's happening. No matter who you are and what you look like, you do not deserve to walk down the street living in fear.
2: Donald Trump's again threatened to bomb Iran if no peace deal is signed. The US president has accused the Iranians of stalling. Tehran says it's reassessing the situation. A 14-year-old girl has been arrested over a triple school stabbing and has been detained under the Mental Health Act. Two pupils and a member of staff were hurt in Blakely in North Manchester yesterday morning. Two men have become the first to be jailed under a specific offence of bringing migrants to the UK in small boats. The Afghan and Sudanese nationals have been sentenced to a combined total of 4.5 years. FIFA President Gianni Infantino has told people to chill and relax about the controversial topics that have dominated the build-up to the World Cup. He says it's unfortunate that Somali referee Omar Artan has been denied entry to the United States. Others have faced visa issues while high ticket prices continue to cause much debate. Infantino says there is only so much that FIFA can do.
4: We try always to find solutions. But then we need to respect that we are not the kings of the world who can rule over governments and police forces and I don't know what. We are a sports organization. We try to do our best with the means that we have.
2: And Lacey Turner will be swapping Albert Square for the dance floor after signing up for Strictly Come Dancing. The 38-year-old EastEnders actress is the first contestant to be announced for the 2026 series. That's the latest. I'm Stevie Shillinglaw.
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7: Welcome along to this week's Retro Chart Show as we take you back once again to two featured years from the UK Singles Chart on this day in history back in the month of June. 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And we'll kick things off in our first featured year. 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

A re-entry into the chart for a song that was a number one hit back in 1962. 10 years later, back in at number 30 is a brand new entry this week for B Bumble and the Stingers and Nut Rocker. Coming soon, a clue to your number one from this day back in 1972 after a brand new entry from Elvis Presley. Oh, I-

0: Oh, the applause, the applause. Elvis Presley, American Trilogy, brand new at 27 this week. Number one clue then, a song about a famous painter. A song about a famous painter. That's your clue to the number one from this day in June 1972. This day in history, have a think as we go to 24 and Johnny Cash.
1: 6 foot six, he stood on the ground. He weighed 200.

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A Thing Called Love, down 5 to 24 this week, the title track of his 39th album. He had loads. Meanwhile, to 23, another new entry. This is Sweet.

0: 23 this week's a sweet and a bit risky, that song, really. Little Willie playing for you on the Retro Chart Show and entering the top 20 with Procol Harum next.
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Mac with you on the Retro Chart Show, and just like this song at the start of the program, a re-entry into the chart for this one as well. Procol Harum, A Whiter Shade of Pale, from its first time round back in 1967, down 7 to this week's 20. Top 10 coming soon. First of all, down 6 is Elton John. Back.

0: from his Honky Chateau album. Elton John and Rocket Man, this week's 11, down 6 places on the charts. Entering the top 10 then from June 1972, and a song climbing 2 is Wings.
1: Number 10.

0: Mary Had a Little Lamb has wings at 10 this week and climbing two places. Meanwhile, a song from a band who were huge back in this year, all thanks to Opportunity Knox. They were New World.
1: Number 9.
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0: The song had peaked at number 4 on the charts, down 4 to 8 this week for Hurricane Smith, and a song written by Hurricane Smith's wife Eileen. Oh Babe, What Would You Say? Down 4 on this week's countdown. Love that clue once again to your number 1. First of all, a song climbing one place. It's The Move.
1: Number 7.
2: Going

0: sung by both Roy Wood and Jeff Lynne, who after this song went off to form the Electric Light Orchestra. That's California Man, The Move at 7 and climbing one place on the chart. And down 3, it's Lindisfarne.
1: Number 6.

0: From their first album called Nicely Out of Tune, Lindisfarne there and Lady Eleanor, down three to this week's six. Let's recap the clue for the number one, shall we? A song about a famous painter. A song about a famous painter. Number one on this day, June 1972. But what is the song we're talking about? It's on the way soon. And climbing five this week, it's Michael Jackson.
1: Number five.

0: Climbing 5 to 5 and Michael Jackson's debut solo single, Rockin' Robin. At 4, it's the Drifters, and they're on the way next.
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0: double A-side single for the Drifters at 4 this week at the club, and that one there, Saturday night at the movies, climbing 2 on this week's countdown. And that takes us onto the highest climber, up 11, it's Slade.
1: Number 3.

0: climbing 11-3 on its way to a future number one spot. And this week's highest climber, Slade and Take Me Back Home. Just two more songs and it's off to 1988 on this week's Retro Charge show. And last week's number one from T-Rex.
1: Number two.

0: T-Rex and Metal Guru, last week's number one, down to two. Up next, it's 1988 on the Retro Charts show. For now, the number one single and the full top 20 countdown for week ending 17th of June, 1972.
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0: At 20, down 7, Procol Harum, A Whiter Shade of Pale. Climbing 9 to 19, Free, A Little Bit of Love. And down 7 to 18, The Pipes and Drums and Military Band of the Royal Scots Dragoon Guards, Amazing Grace. At 17, climbing 7, The Kinks, Supersonic Rocket Ship. Climbing 7 to 16, Neil Diamond, Song Sung Blue. And a non-mover at 15, Moody Blues, Isn't Life Strange. Down 7 to 14, David Cassidy, Could It Be Forever? Climbing 8 to 13, Chicory Tip, What's Your Name? And climbing 6 to 12 this week, Diana Ross, Doobie Doobie Doo. At 11, down 6, Elton John, Rocket Man. Top 10 and climbing 2, Wings, Mary Had a Little Lamb. Not mover at 9, New World, Sister Jane. And down 4 to 8, Hurricane Smith, Oh Babe, What Would You Say? At 7, climbing 1, The Move, California Man. Down 3 to 6, Lindisfarne, Lady Eleanor. And top 5, climbing 5 for Michael Jackson, Rockin' Robin. Climbing 2 to 4, The Drifters, At the Club and Saturday Nights at the Movies. Climbing 11 to 3, highest climber this week, Slade, Take Me Back Home. Last week's number 1, down to 2 for T-Rex, Metal Guru. And that means a brand new number 1 this week. And climbing 1 to the top spot, a song about...
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4: From the Sky News Centre at 11, a crowd's been lighting fires on the road in Belfast as disorder continues for a second night. 27 people have been left homeless after flames were started in their homes on Tuesday evening. The trouble all follows the stabbing of Stephen Ogilvie, with a 30-year-old Sudanese refugee appearing in court earlier. Our reporter Tom Parmenter is at tonight's main flashpoint on the outskirts of the north of the city.
5: Stones, bricks, missiles, fireworks going off. Fire is being set. We saw the water cannon deployed, and we've seen the police use plastic bullets.
4: And tonight we've had a new statement from the family of Stephen Ogilvie. They say false information being shared on social media is deeply distressing. They've also said they're disgusted by the disorder that's followed Monday night's stabbing in Belfast. And that statement's coming to us from the family through police in the last hour. Elsewhere, more breaking news. Reports of explosions are coming in from Iran after the US president promised to hit the country hard today if no peace deal is finalised. Tensions have risen again after Donald Trump accused Tehran of shooting down a military helicopter over the Strait of Hormuz. Here's the US Defence Secretary, Pete Hegseth.
6: The president expects us to be strong and resolute with the way that we respond and bring firepower, and we will certainly do that if need be.
4: Elsewhere tonight, a 14-year-old girl's been detained under the Mental Health Act after a knife attack at a school in Manchester. The teenager was arrested on suspicion of assault after two pupils and a member of staff were injured in Blakely yesterday morning. To sport, and Joe Root will skipper England for the second test against New Zealand at the Oval. Captain Ben Stokes and fast bowler Gus Atkinson have been dropped after breaking ECB rules brought in after last winter's Ashes. And England lead Costa Rica 1-0 going into the second half of their final warm-up match ahead of the World Cup. Declan Rice got the only goal of the game so far. That's the latest. I'm Barry Weir.
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0: Welcome back to the second hour of this week's Retro Chart Show as we head forward from the 70s to the late 80s, 1988 to be exact, and the top 20 countdown to number one from this day in the month of June, and we get underway with the Communards.
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underway in 1988, our second featured year this week, and the charts from this day in history. Communards getting us underway with a brand new entry at 32, and there's more to love from their album Red. Coming soon, as always, a clue to the number one. First of all, to 21, it's Matt Bianco.

produced by Gloria Estefan's husband Emilio. Matt Bianco, Don't Blame It on That Girl, climbing 15 to 21 this week on the Retro Chart Show from June of 1988. And your clue to the number one, this clock-watching band see a GP in a police box. Very bizarre clue. This clock-watching band see a GP in a police box. What song are we talking about and who are the artists? That's your clue. It's on the way at the end of the programme and a brand new entry at 19. It's the Fat Boys with Chubby Checker. Twist!

0: This peaked at number two later in 1988 in the summertime. Brand new at 19 this week. 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The Twist, Yo Twist. At 15 is the voice of the Beehive. Next.
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0: climbing 8 to 11. The song's peak position, Erasure and Chains of Love, here on the Retro Chart Show as we enter the top 10 countdown from this day in June of 1988. And we do so with Tiffany.
1: Number 10.

0: Down 2-10, Tiffany. I saw him standing there. Her cover of the old Beatles hit, kicking off her top 10 from this day back in 1988. And climbing three places is Morrissey.
1: Number 9.

0: album called Viva Hate. Morrissey, Every Day Is Like Sunday, climbing three to this week's number nine. And at eight, it's Aztec Camera, next.
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0: This was their 12th single and their biggest in the UK charts. Aztec Camera, Somewhere in My Heart, down 5 to 8 on the Retro Chart Show this week from June 1988. At 7, climbing 8, is Maxi Priest.
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0: hit for Cat Stevens, who wrote the song back in the 70s, and a reggae cover there from Maxi Priest, Wild World, climbing 8 to this week's number 7 on the UK singles chart. Top 5 coming soon, and a recap of your number 1 clue after a song slipping 4. It's Kylie Minogue.
1: Number 6.

0: Bailey and Got To Be Certain. Your clue once again to the number one from this day in June 1988. This clock-watching band see a GP in a police box. Very bizarre clue, that one, but it does make sense. The song number one this day in June of 1988. Have a think about that as we enter the top five with a song with not a single word in English, yet it was a huge hit all across the world. A non-mover for Desireless.
1: Number five.

0: Not Mover at 5 this week. This song peaked the charts in more than 10 European countries, but not the UK. 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At 4, The Highest Climber this week. That's from Sabrina, and she plays next.
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0: Dave with you on the Retro Chart Show, and that's the highest climber on this week's chart. Back in June 1988, Sabrina, Boys, Summertime Love, climbing 20 places to number 4. Last week's number 1, slipping off the top spot, is Wet, Wet, Wet.
1: Number 3.

0: It was to be a future number one hit, Bross, I Owe You Nothing, at this week's two. And so we come to the end of another Retro Chart show. More great songs to come next week at the same time with two different featured years. In the meantime, let's have the top 20 countdown and the number one for week ending the 18th of June, 1988.
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4: From the Sky News Centre at midnight, and police have used water cannon on protesters on the outskirts of North Belfast for a second night of trouble following a stabbing in the city. A group tore bricks from buildings and smashed paving stones before throwing them at RAD officers, with fires also lit on roads. It's after the attack on Stephen Ogilvy. His family say he remains stable in hospital, and in a statement they've also called for an end to false information online and condemned the disorder. Meanwhile, First Minister Michelle O'Neill says some are using the incident to encourage hatred.
5: These bad actors are actually using what's happened on Monday night and playing to people's fears and orchestrating this whilst they sit cosy in their homes and encourage all these other people to go out onto the streets.
4: Explosions have been heard in parts of Iran after Donald Trump said Iranian targets would be attacked very hard. The US president claims a deal between the two countries is fully negotiated, but warns Tehran is delaying. This was Donald Trump earlier.
6: We're going to be attacking them, and attacking them very hard.
7: You're resuming bombing?
6: We are. Based on the helicopter, I guess we have the right to do that.
4: In the last hour, Iran's military says it's closing the Strait of Hormuz and warns any oil tanker or commercial vessel attempting to pass through could be fired at. Two men have become the first to be jailed under a specific offence bringing migrants to the UK in small boats. The Afghan and Sudanese nationals have been sentenced to a combined total of 4.25 years. Downing Street's dodged a question on whether tax rises will pay for a boost in defence spending. Sir Keir Starmer's under pressure over the delayed defence investment plan, which he says will be published in the coming weeks. Joe Root will captain England in the second test against New Zealand after Ben Stokes was dropped from the squad. Stokes and Gus Atkinson broke the team's midnight curfew at a nightclub where an incident was reported in the early hours of Monday morning. And FIFA President Gianni Infantino insists ticket pricing for the World Cup is fair. The tournament organisers are facing legal action with a subpoena bought by New York and New Jersey over ticketing practices. That's the latest. I'm Barry Weir.
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2: From the Sky News Centre at 1, riot police have used water cannon during a further night of unrest in Belfast. The disorder has been triggered by the stabbing of Stephen Ogilvy on Monday night. He lost his left eye when he was attacked. A Sudanese refugee has been charged with attempted murder. The victim's family is calling for peaceful protests. That's echoed by Northern Ireland's Children's Commissioner, Chris Quinn.
3: The people on the streets do not represent this community and they do not represent Northern Ireland. It makes me very cross to see what's happening. No matter who you are and what you look like, you do not deserve to walk down the street living in fear.
2: Meanwhile, Police Scotland have advised the public to avoid an area of Greenock because of protests linked to the disorder in Belfast. Demonstrations were held in several locations across Scotland following Monday's stabbing. Elsewhere, explosions have been heard in parts of Iran after Donald Trump said Iranian targets would be attacked very hard. Last night, US Central Command said it carried out strikes on Iranian air defence, ground control stations and surveillance radar sites. Iran's Revolutionary Guard says it's attacked America's Fifth Fleet in Bahrain using drones and also targeted an airbase in Jordan. Former UK ambassador to Iran, Sir Richard Dalton, says America must negotiate.
4: There is a trade available. Open the Straits of Hormuz in return for significant economic concessions. And the United States should be swallowing its pride.
2: There are concerns that a 10-year plan for the NHS falls significantly short and relies too heavily on AI. Organisations representing the health service workforce are urging the government to engage with them to get first-hand feedback. Former England cricketer Mark Butcher says Ben Stokes will be in deep conversation with himself about his future. Stokes has been dropped from the second test against New Zealand after breaching team protocols. He and Gus Atkinson broke curfew. And in football, England continued their World Cup preparations with a 3-0 win against Costa Rica in their final warm-up match Orlando. Declan Rice, Anthony Gordon and Ollie Watkins got the goals for Thomas Tuchel's side. That's the latest. I'm Barry Weir.
0: 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Your voice. 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Your local radio station. 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The sound of Peterborough.